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1: ABC News, I'm Dave Packer. Reports of dozens of shots fired near the White House this evening. Reporters on the North Lawn told to sprint into the press briefing room. ABC senior White House correspondent Selena Wang was outside preparing for a live shot.
2: So we were actually taping, getting ready for world news from the White House North Lawn when suddenly we heard what sounded like gunshots near the White House, dozens of them. We immediately got down, then we heard yelling for us to evacuate into the White House briefing room.
1: A lockdown at the White House has been lifted. President Trump was in the building at the time, spending the holiday weekend in Washington. As a major chemical leak in Orange County, California, is threatening to create an environmental disaster or even a massive explosion, more than 50,000 people have been asked to evacuate the area. Officials attempting to prevent a chemical tank explosion, which could morph into a massive fireball, and that could trigger a chain reaction. They're trying to cool that tank, but temperatures have been rising. This is ABC News.
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0: 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Hey, this is Nick. 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

0: 5KI, what's going on? This is Nick. 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Summer's official kickoff in Kokomo, the 2026 Strawberry Festival. 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Nothing says summer like strawberries and whipped cream piled high atop a local shortcake and ice cream. If you want full details, check out the events calendar on WWKI.com.
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13: There's something I'd like to talk to you about today, something that's been circulating on the internet that's become a real problem. Deep fake videos of me endorsing products that I've never even heard of and I have no relationship with whatsoever. Let me tell you clearly, these videos are scams. They are designed to take your money. Now, a couple things you should keep in mind. If something sounds too good to be true, it probably is. When you look at these videos, if they don't seem natural, if there's something off about them, the audio or the video, it's probably AI generated. And if you come across something that does pique your interest, see if you can find evidence of it from other sources. I promise you this, if I discover something incredible that you need to know about, I'm going to talk about it somewhere that you can easily find, not on some shady social media site. I'm Dr. Sanjay Gupta, helping you live a better life.
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1: ABC News, I'm Dave Packer. A shooter dead after opening fire near the White House this evening. The Secret Service says the man approached a nearby Secret Service checkpoint, pulled a gun from his bag, and opened fire. This is how it sounded from the White House North Lawn. Secret Service police returning fire. The suspect died at the hospital. A bystander also struck during the exchange of bullets. No agents were injured. An ongoing response to the toxic chemical leak in Southern California, forcing the evacuations of tens of thousands of people in Orange County over concerns of a chemical spill or explosion. ABC's Jacqueline Lee in Los Angeles.
2: Authorities say they are monitoring air quality and it is within normal limits, but warning residents to evacuate because if this thing explodes, they can't control which direction it goes.
1: Three Red Cross volunteers are now among the newly reported cases of Ebola as an outbreak spreads across Central Africa. This is ABC News.
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0: Country, 100.5 KI. JR here. And hey, listen up. Fourth annual Dogs and Diamonds charity event going on at Palmer's Jewelers. All proceeds are going to help the Kokomo Humane Society. And you can get down there to downtown for a charity event full of puppies, prizes, and must-see local places. I know the YMCA, Kokomo Creek Chubs, and several different vendors are going to be down there. So make sure you check it out. It's going to happen May 30th from 9 to 4, right? It's a downtown square, 101 East Sycamore Street, right here in Kokomo. That's the fourth annual Dogs and Diamonds charity event at Palmer's Jewelers, where all proceeds are benefit the Kokomo Humane Society.
1: Joe Fallon did some...
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9: You know, one of the weirder things I've seen on social media lately is parents feeding their babies butter, like whole sticks of butter. They swear that it helps them feel fuller after meals and get a good night's sleep, among other things. There's actually something to this. You know, butter is full of fat, which a rapidly growing infant needs, but eating butter all the time results in, quote, boxing out other important nutrients they need as well. Spokesperson for the Academy of Nutrition and Dietetics told us she recommends half a teaspoon to a teaspoon melted and then added to a puree. Or as they get older, you can drizzle oil or melted butter over cooked vegetables, she told us. We never say just give butter by itself, and it's not the only source of fat she would recommend. Avocados, hummus, fish, they are great sources of fat as well. And also, great foods to introduce. I'm Dr. Sanjay Gupta, helping you live a better life.
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0: 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Hey, this is Nick. 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
7: So-called superagers, they are an enviable segment of the population. People who are older than 80, whose brains function like someone a fraction of their age. It's true, a lot of these people have genetics on their side, but more and more research is bearing out the idea that people who practice good brain health also slow their cognitive decline. Dr. Richard Isaacson, a pioneer in the Alzheimer's space, told us that, quote, his studies have found lifestyle changes including diet, exercise, reducing stress and optimizing sleep, along with managing vascular risk factors with certain medications, can actually help grow brain areas and also reduce telltale signs of Alzheimer's, such as tau tangles and amyloid plaques. What else helps? Staying social, surrounding yourself with family and friends, and maybe even volunteering for a real sense of purpose. I'm Dr. Sanjay Gupta, helping you live a better life.
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3: ABC News, I'm Dave Packer. The Secret Service says a suspect is dead and a bystander wounded after an exchange of gunfire near the White House tonight. The unidentified man allegedly walking up to a checkpoint in the area of 17th and Pennsylvania Avenue Northwest pulled guns from a bag and opened fire. The Secret Service said officers returned fire, striking the suspect, who was transported to an area hospital where he later died. President Trump saying that a deal to end the three-month war with Iran is, quote, largely negotiated and would include opening the Strait of Hormuz. Authorities are bracing tonight for the possibility that a damaged chemical tank in Southern California could leak or explode.
4: The crisis occurring at GKN Aerospace, which builds engines and landing gear for commercial and military aircraft. One of the tanks started leaking due to a broken valve, according to authorities. Firefighters and hazmat teams working around the clock to stop the leaking tank from exploding.
3: That's ABC's Jacqueline Lee in Garden Grove, California. This is ABC News.
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0: 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What's going on? This is Nick. Save the date. Summer's official kickoff in Kokomo, the 2026 Strawberry Festival. It's going to be Friday, June 5th, 11 a.m. to 9 p.m. downtown Kokomo. Nothing says summer like strawberries and whipped cream piled high atop a local shortcake and ice cream. If you want full details, check out the events calendar on WWKI.com.
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12: A better life with Dr. Sanjay Gupta.
13: So-called superagers, they are an enviable segment of the population. People who are older than 80, whose brains function like someone a fraction of their age. It's true, a lot of these people have genetics on their side, but more and more research is bearing out the idea that people who practice good brain health also slow their cognitive decline. Dr. Richard Isaacson, a pioneer in the Alzheimer's space, told us that, quote, his studies have found lifestyle changes including diet, exercise, reducing stress and optimizing sleep, along with managing vascular risk factors with certain medications, can actually help grow brain areas and also reduce telltale signs of Alzheimer's, such as tau tangles and amyloid plaques. What else helps? Staying social, surrounding yourself with family and friends, and maybe even volunteering for a real sense of purpose. I'm Dr. Sanjay Gupta, helping you live a better life.
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JR here. And hey, listen up. Fourth annual Dogs and Diamonds charity event going on at Palmer's Jewelers. All proceeds are going to help the Kokomo Humane Society. And you can get down there to a downtown for a charity event full of puppies, prizes, and must-see local places. I know the YMCA, Kokomo Creek Chubs, and several different vendors are going to be down there. So make sure you check it out. It's going to happen May 30th from 9 to 4, right? It's a downtown square, 101 East Sycamore Street, right here.

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20: A Better Life with Dr. Sanjay Gupta.
21: In recent years, scientists have really dialed up the urgency to understand PFAS, sometimes referred to as forever chemicals because of how long they take to break down. The latest study found these chemicals may be aging men in their 50s and 60s a bit faster than men who are younger or older or women of any age. Experts we talked to said the accumulation of PFAS may lower testosterone levels in men, impair sperm quality, and increase risks of testicular and kidney cancer. Women, it seems, just seem to be able to clear PFAS faster. Now, whether you're a man or a woman, trying to limit your exposure is a great idea. Three ways to do that. Filter your drinking water. Don't use non-stick cookware like Teflon, and avoid fast food packaging, which are sometimes coated with these chemicals. I'm Dr. Sanjay Gupta, helping you live a better life.

0: 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Put some ice in the glass and a little fire in the speakers.
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1: ABC News, I'm Dave Packer. The Secret Service says a suspect is dead and a bystander wounded after an exchange of gunfire near the White House tonight.
2: Medical local, EMS 6, engine 23, EMS 7, medic 1, respond for a shooting.
1: Broadcastify with the emergency dispatch. The man allegedly walking up to a checkpoint in the area of the Eisenhower Executive Office Building, pulling weapons from a bag and opening fire. President Trump today saying that a deal to end the three-month war with Iran is, quote, largely negotiated and would include opening the Strait of Hormuz. But two sources tell ABC News that Iran has not signed on to the deal yet, and there's no guarantee that they will sign. Orange County, California fears tonight of a potential chemical catastrophe. Emergency responders trying to prevent an explosion of chemical tanks. A state of emergency has been declared. More than 50,000 people have been asked to evacuate the area. Firefighters and hazmat teams working to neutralize the chemical. This is ABC News.
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0: 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Hey, this is Nick. Tri-Central is hosting a family movie night at the football field on Tuesday, May 26th. 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
6: A Better Life with Dr. Sanjay Gupta.
7: In recent years, scientists have really dialed up the urgency to understand PFAS, sometimes referred to as forever chemicals because of how long they take to break down. The latest study found these chemicals may be aging men in their 50s and 60s a bit faster than men who are younger or older, or women of any age. Experts we talked to said the accumulation of PFAS may lower testosterone levels in men, impair sperm quality, and increase risks of testicular and kidney cancer. Women, it seems, just seem to be able to clear PFAS faster. Now, whether you're a man or a woman, trying to limit your exposure is a great idea. Three ways to do that. Filter your drinking water. Don't use non-stick cookware like Teflon, and avoid fast food packaging, which are sometimes coated with these chemicals. I'm Dr. Sanjay Gupta, helping you live a better life.
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0: bottle that never got the chance to touch the sea. Just forgot on the shelf, no wind in the sails, going nowhere with no one but me.
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2: ABC News, I'm Dave Packer. A suspect is dead after the Secret Service says he opened fire at a checkpoint near the White House. Multiple officials tell ABC News the alleged suspect is a 21-year-old who was known to the Secret Service and tried to get past another checkpoint, telling officers he was Jesus Christ. In Orange County, California, fears of a potential chemical catastrophe. Emergency responders trying to prevent an explosion of chemical tanks. ABC's Jack Lindley.
3: Several tanks that are holding thousands of gallons of a chemical. And if one of them blows up, they're concerned about a chain reaction, right? Like this massive explosion, mushroom cloud of chemicals that can result from this.
2: President Trump's Saturday saying that a deal to end the three-month war with Iran is, quote, largely negotiated and would include opening the Strait of Hormuz. But two sources tell ABC News that Iran has not signed on to the deal yet, and there's no guarantee they will sign. This is ABC News.
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0: Mid-Country, 100.5 KI. JR here. And hey, listen up. Fourth annual Dogs and Diamonds charity event going on at Palmer's Jewelers. All proceeds are going to help the Kokomo Humane Society. And you can get down there to downtown for a charity event full of puppies, prizes, and must-see local places. I know the YMCA, Kokomo Creek Chubs, and several different vendors are going to be down there. So make sure you check it out. It's going to happen May 30th from 9 to 4, right? It's at Downtown Square, 101 East Sycamore Street, right here in Kokomo. That's the fourth annual Dogs and Diamonds charity event at Palmer's Jewelers, where all proceeds will benefit the Kokomo Humane Society.
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0: 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Hey, this is Nick. Tri-Central is hosting a family movie night at the football field on Tuesday, May 26th. 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
1: ABC News, I'm Dave Packer. A suspect is dead after the Secret Service says he opened fire at a checkpoint near the White House. Secret Service police returning fire, shooting the suspect who died at the hospital. A bystander also shot. No agents were hurt. Multiple officials tell ABC News the alleged suspect is a 21-year-old who was known to the Secret Service after a separate incident last year. An ongoing response to the toxic chemical leak in Southern California forcing the evacuations of tens of thousands of people in Orange County over concerns of a chemical spill or explosion. ABC's Jacqueline Lee in Los Angeles.
2: Authorities say they are monitoring air quality and it is within normal limits, but warning residents to evacuate because if this thing explodes, they can't control which direction it goes.
1: President Trump said Saturday that a deal with Iran on the war, including opening the Strait of Hormuz, has been largely negotiated with Iran. Three Red Cross volunteers now among the newly reported cases of Ebola as an outbreak spreads in Central Africa. This is ABC News.
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0: Hit Country 100.5 KI. What's going on? This is Nick. Save the date. Summer's official kickoff in Kokomo, the 2026 Strawberry Festival. It's going to be Friday, June 5th, 11 a.m. to 9 p.m. downtown Kokomo. Nothing says summer like strawberries and whipped cream piled high atop a local shortcake and ice cream. If you want full details, check out the events calendar on WWKI.com.
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0: Mid Country 100.5 KI. JR here. And hey, listen up. Fourth annual Dogs and Diamonds charity event going on at Palmer's Jewelers. All proceeds are going to help the Kokomo Humane Society. And you can get down there to a downtown for a charity event full of puppies, prizes, and must-see local places. I know the YMCA, Kokomo Creek Chubs, and several different vendors are going to be down there. So make sure you check it out. It's going to happen May 30th from 9 to 4, right? It's up downtown square, 101 East Sycamore Street, right here in Kokomo. That's the fourth annual Dogs and Diamonds charity event at Palmer's Jewelers, where all proceeds will benefit the Kokomo Humane Society.
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1: ABC News, I'm Dave Packer. A suspect is dead after the Secret Service says he opened fire at a checkpoint near the White House. Multiple officials tell ABC News the alleged suspect is a 21-year-old who was known to the Secret Service and tried to get past another checkpoint, telling officers he was Jesus Christ. In Orange County, California, fears of a potential chemical catastrophe. Emergency responders trying to prevent an explosion of chemical tanks. ABC's Jack Lindley.
2: Several tanks that are holding thousands of gallons of a chemical. And if one of them blows up, they're concerned about a chain reaction, right? Like this massive explosion, mushroom cloud of chemicals that can result from this.
1: President Trump's Saturday saying that a deal to end the three-month war with Iran is, quote, largely negotiated and would include opening the Strait of Hormuz. But two sources tell ABC News that Iran has not signed on to the deal yet, and there's no guarantee they will sign. This is ABC News.
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0: 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Hey, this is Nick. 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

0: of KI. What's going on? This is Nick. Save the date. Summer's official kickoff in Kokomo, the 2026 Strawberry Festival. It's going to be Friday, June 5th, 11 a.m. to 9 p.m. downtown Kokomo. Nothing says summer like strawberries and whipped cream piled high atop a local shortcake and ice cream. If you want full details, check out the events calendar on WWKI.com.
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1: ABC News, I'm Dave Packer. A suspect is dead after the Secret Service says he opened fire at a checkpoint near the White House. Secret Service police returning fire, shooting the suspect who died at the hospital. A bystander also shot. No agents were hurt. Multiple officials tell ABC News the alleged suspect is a 21-year-old who was known to the Secret Service after a separate incident last year. An ongoing response to the toxic chemical leak in Southern California forcing the evacuations of tens of thousands of people in Orange County over concerns of a chemical spill or explosion. ABC's Jacqueline Lee in Los Angeles.
2: Authorities say they are monitoring air quality and it is within normal limits, but warning residents to evacuate because if this thing explodes, they can't control which direction it goes.
1: President Trump said Saturday that a deal with Iran on the war, including opening the Strait of Hormuz, has been largely negotiated with Iran. Three Red Cross volunteers now among the newly reported cases of Ebola as an outbreak spreads in Central Africa. This is ABC News.
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0: Mid-Country 100.5 KI. JR here. And hey, listen up. Fourth annual Dogs and Diamonds charity event going on at Palmer's Jewelers. All proceeds are going to help the Kokomo Humane Society. And you can get down there, go downtown for a charity event full of puppies, prizes, and must-see local places. I know the YMCA, Kokomo Creek Chubs, and several different vendors are going to be down there. So make sure you check it out. It's going to happen May 30th from 9 to 4, all right? It's a downtown square, 101 East Sycamore Street, right here in Kokomo. That's the fourth annual Dogs and Diamonds charity event at Palmer's Jewelers, where all proceeds will benefit the Kokomo Humane Society.
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2: ABC News, I'm Dave Packer. A suspect is dead after the Secret Service says he opened fire at a checkpoint near the White House. Multiple officials tell ABC News the alleged suspect is a 21-year-old who was known to the Secret Service and tried to get past another checkpoint, telling officers he was Jesus Christ. In Orange County, California, fears of a potential chemical catastrophe. Emergency responders trying to prevent an explosion of chemical tanks. ABC's Jack Lindley.
3: Several tanks that are holding thousands of gallons of a chemical. And if one of them blows up, they're concerned about a chain reaction, right? Like this massive explosion, mushroom cloud of chemicals that can result from this.
2: President Trump's Saturday saying that a deal to end the three-month war with Iran is, quote, largely negotiated and would include opening the Strait of Hormuz. But two sources tell ABC News that Iran has not signed on to the deal yet, and there's no guarantee they will sign. This is ABC News.
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0: 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What's going on? This is Nick. Save the date. Summer's official kickoff in Kokomo, the 2026 Strawberry Festival. It's going to be Friday, June 5th, 11 a.m. to 9 p.m. downtown Kokomo. Nothing says summer like strawberries and whipped cream piled high atop a local shortcake and ice cream. If you want full details, check out the events calendar on WWKI.com.
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0: Mid-Country 100.5 KI. JR here. And hey, listen up. Fourth annual Dogs and Diamonds charity event going on at Palmer's Jewelers. All proceeds are going to help the Kokomo Humane Society. And you can get down there to a downtown for a charity event full of puppies, prizes, and must-see local places. I know the YMCA, Kokomo Creek Chubs, and several different vendors are going to be down there. So make sure you check it out. It's going to happen May 30th from 9 to 4, right? It's a downtown square, 101 East Sycamore Street, right here in Kokomo. That's the fourth annual Dogs and Diamonds charity event at Palmer's Jewelers, where all proceeds will benefit the Kokomo Humane Society.
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8: You and I have never met, but I'm willing to bet that there is something you would like to do, but you feel like you can't, that it's too hard, that you don't deserve it. A colleague of mine recently told me about this new book called Brave Shift, 30 Mindset Changes to Transform Your Life. It's written by a woman named Michelle Carrer. Carrer says the one thing most people forget when they set a goal is to attach a reason to it. Having that reason is big, because when you don't want to do something that's necessary to reach your goal, you can go back to your reason to find the motivation you need. Try to frame your goal as something you want to achieve, as opposed to being a bad part of yourself that you want to change. That will make you more likely to succeed, as will asking for help. All of us need it, and it makes people feel good to help you achieve your goals. I'm Dr. Sanjay Gupta, helping you live a better life.
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the sky. 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And damn, babe,

Speaking of the coast, remember Pfeiffer Beach, you and me. That sunset, cliffs by the sea, and the night rolled in. And you still talk about that moon that I can't recall, but God, I saw all I needed to.

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1: ABC News, I'm Dave Packer. A suspect is dead after the Secret Service says he opened fire at a checkpoint near the White House. Secret Service police returning fire, shooting the suspect who died at the hospital. A bystander also shot. No agents were hurt. Multiple officials tell ABC News the alleged suspect is a 21-year-old who was known to the Secret Service after a separate incident last year. An ongoing response to the toxic chemical leak in Southern California forcing the evacuations of tens of thousands of people in Orange County over concerns of a chemical spill or explosion. ABC's Jacqueline Lee in Los Angeles.
2: Authorities say they are monitoring air quality and it is within normal limits, but warning residents to evacuate because if this thing explodes, they can't control which direction it goes.
1: President Trump said Saturday that a deal with Iran on the war, including opening the Strait of Hormuz, has been largely negotiated with Iran. Three Red Cross volunteers now among the newly reported cases of Ebola as an outbreak spreads in Central Africa. This is ABC News.
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11: 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Good morning.

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0: Hit Country 100.5 KI, Kate and Caitlin Brown with Thank God. JR here. Hope you are enjoying your day. And remember, you have another opportunity this afternoon. Hopefully, if the weather holds, we'll be out at Kokomo Speedway from 4 to 6. And we'll have that QR code. If you come by, scan the QR code live in person, you could be, well, you're going to get qualified to win tickets to see Hardy. And we'll announce the winner early next week.
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0: Mid Country 100.5 KI. Scotty McCreary with In Between. In case you missed Mail Call Friday, we talked about the weather with Marcus Bailey. We also talked about the loss of Kyle Busch in the racing world. And Mayor Tyler Moore joined us for the state of Kokomo. And then we also heard from Pastor Charlie. He called in with a nice prayer. So check out the podcast or stream wherever you get yours. And it's on our Facebook page. And no mail call tomorrow morning, being the holiday Memorial Day. And please remember what it's about. It's all about the fallen soldiers who served while serving. So that's what it's about. It's not Veterans Day. So make sure you keep that in mind and make sure you teach the little ones all about it. Get in
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5: You and I have never met, but I'm willing to bet that there is something you would like to do, but you feel like you can't, that it's too hard, that you don't deserve it. A colleague of mine recently told me about this new book called Brave Shift, 30 Mindset Changes to Transform Your Life. It's written by a woman named Michelle Carrer. Carrer says the one thing most people forget when they set a goal is to attach a reason to it. Having that reason is big, because when you don't want to do something that's necessary to reach your goal, you can go back to your reason to find the motivation you need. Try to frame your goal as something you want to achieve, as opposed to being a bad part of yourself that you want to change. That will make you more likely to succeed, as will asking for help. All of us need it, and it makes people feel good to help you achieve your goals. I'm Dr. Sanjay Gupta, helping you live a better life.
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0: Your CAT forecast for today, 60% chance of showers and 77. Overnight tonight, 60% chance of rain and 59. Now tomorrow, partly sunny on your Memorial Day and a high of 80. So we'll take that. Hopefully this rain will get on out of here. We got a lot of stuff to do. Right now here is Kelsey Hart with Fireworks.
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0: You are here, and remember, you're still entering to win a pair of tickets, that is, to see Lori Morgan in Anderson, Indiana at the Paramount Theater, May 29th, coming up here pretty soon. 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
1: ABC News, I'm Dave Packer. A suspect is dead after the Secret Service says he opened fire at a checkpoint near the White House. Multiple officials tell ABC News the alleged suspect is a 21-year-old who was known to the Secret Service and tried to get past another checkpoint, telling officers he was Jesus Christ. In Orange County, California, fears of a potential chemical catastrophe. Emergency responders trying to prevent an explosion of chemical tanks. ABC's Jack Lindley.
2: Several tanks that are holding thousands of gallons of a chemical. And if one of them blows up, they're concerned about a chain reaction, right? Like this massive explosion, mushroom cloud of chemicals that can result from this.
1: President Trump's Saturday saying that a deal to end the three-month war with Iran is, quote, largely negotiated and would include opening the Strait of Hormuz. But two sources tell ABC News that Iran has not signed on to the deal yet, and there's no guarantee they will sign. This is ABC News.
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0: 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Blake Shelton with A Guy with a Girl. JR here, and we will keep you updated as soon as we find out something about the race going on, both the Indy 500 and also Kokomo Speedway with the BC doubles going on because of weather. So hopefully we'll get them in. But once again, as soon as we find out, and you can go to kokomospeedway.net for more info, and obviously your local news will tell you all about the Indianapolis 500. 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
6: Getting your heart broken can be really rough. It'll happen to most of us at some point in our lives. It's not just an emotional experience, it's a physical one too. Often described as getting the wind knocked out of you, a knot in your stomach, trouble sleeping. I recently spoke about this with Dr. Yoram Yovel, a psychiatrist and neuroscientist. He was on my podcast, Chasing Life. Now, he told me heartbreak doesn't have to last forever, and while your inclination might be to withdraw, isolate, and shut down, it's often the opposite of what supports healing. One of the things that helps us the most is reconnecting to other people you love. And the reverse is also true, he said. If someone you care about is struggling, don't give up on them. You hold the power to comfort loved ones that are in deep physical or emotional distress. I'm Dr. Sanjay Gupta, helping you live a better life.
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0: Hit Country 100.5 KI, Dustin Lynch with Mackenzie Porter and Thinking About You. JR here. Hope you are enjoying your morning. And hopefully this weather will move on out of here. We got a lot of stuff going on. Now, keep in mind, no mail call tomorrow morning because of the Memorial Day holiday. But we'll be back on Tuesday for a weekend recap. We got all kinds of stuff happening, and hopefully all of them will happen. But Mother Nature will hopefully cooperate with us. So keep it right here. We'll let you know as soon as we find out anything new. And for all you race fans, KokomoSpeedway.net will have the information on there or on their Facebook page. And we'll let you know as soon as we hear anything about any event going on today.
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4: You and I have never met, but I'm willing to bet that there is something you would like to do, but you feel like you can't, that it's too hard, that you don't deserve it. A colleague of mine recently told me about this new book called Brave Shift. 30 Mindset Changes to Transform Your Life. It's written by a woman named Michelle Carrer. Carrer says the one thing most people forget when they set a goal is to attach a reason to it. Having that reason is big, because when you don't want to do something that's necessary to reach your goal, you can go back to your reason to find the motivation you need. Try to frame your goal as something you want to achieve, as opposed to being a bad part of yourself that you want to change. That will make you more likely to succeed, as will asking for help. All of us need it, and it makes people feel good to help you achieve your goals. I'm Dr. Sanjay Gupta, helping you live a better life.
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0: Other sun of your KI forecast for today, upper 70s, but a 50 to 60% chance of showers. Overnight tonight, 30% chance of rain. Now it says at 59. And then tomorrow, Memorial Day, 80 degrees. And then Tuesday, 82, but a slight chance of a thunderstorm. So hopefully tomorrow, Memorial Day, we'll get in all of our festivities and later on today as well. So keep it right here. Here's some guys coming back to join us for Haynes Apperson Festival. Here's Locash.
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0: It's another weekend in KI Country. 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

0: Hit Country 100.5 KI. Kane Brown with Woman. TR here. That is going to wrap it up for me. And once again, no mail call tomorrow morning. But hey, I'm going to be out a little bit later on tonight, hopefully at Kokomo Speedway. Make sure you check KokomoSpeedway.net throughout the day. And hopefully they get in that BC double going on out there tonight. And, oh, that other big race going on down in Indy. We're waiting to hear from that. So we will let you know as soon as we find out right here on KI. Have a great rest of your day. I'll talk to you a little later on this afternoon, hopefully.
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12: When it comes to the myriad reasons people don't get enough exercise, psychologist Diana Hill has heard them all. She's the author of a new book with a great title, I Know I Should Exercise, But. 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So every night before I go to bed, I lay out my workout clothes next to my bathroom sink so they are waiting there for me as a good reminder. I'm Dr. Sanjay Gupta, helping you live a better life.
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13: When it comes to the myriad reasons people don't get enough exercise, psychologist Diana Hill has heard them all. She's the author of a new book with a great title, I Know I Should Exercise, But. On a recent episode of my podcast, Chasing Life, Hill told me the number one reason people don't exercise is because they don't feel like they have enough time. She told us that she encourages people she works with to shift from an either-or mindset to a both and mindset. Hill herself uses time at her son's baseball game to walk around the field cheering him on instead of sitting on the sidelines. She also recommends setting up your space at home, at work, in the car to facilitate movement. So every night before I go to bed, I lay out my workout clothes next to my bathroom sink so they are waiting there for me as a good reminder. I'm Dr. Sanjay Gupta, helping you live a better life.
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4: At first, astrology was just a popular social media trend Netta Farr wanted to join in on. At age 14, Farr brought her online followers on her journey of learning the ancient practice and spent the following years diving even deeper. But it wasn't until Farr went to college that she narrowed her focus on how the stars and planets could aid her love life.
9: I think just being a single college girl and not really dating with intention, I felt very lost in the dating pool and was dating a lot of guys that just did not make sense for me. And I wanted to find the root of the issue of why do I keep going to the same zodiac sign? Why do I keep going to the same karmic loop? I used astrology as an avenue to date with more intention.
4: Astrology is a practice that uses the positioning of stars and planets to understand everything from global events to a person's life and personality. To learn more about her potential love life, Farr mapped out both her and her unknown soulmate's astrological birth chart. It's a snapshot of the sky at the exact moment of your birth, which is believed to show a person's character, life path, and avenues for growth.
9: I think your birth chart is the definition, the source of truth for your past, your present, and your future. You can see everything in your life mapped out on your birth chart, but it has to do with your birth time. So it's very difficult for people that don't know it to see past it as just personality traits of the present. Because if you know your birthplace and your birthday, you can see your current personality traits, but that's all you can see in it. But if you know your birth time, you can see your past, your traumas, the things that have shaped your core identity and your shadow work that you have to do to enter the future.
4: In doing her own birth chart, Farr had to confront a lot of her past that she was trying to bury and forget. She needed to overcome certain obstacles to progress on her journey of healing and growth. It also helped Farr realize why she kept falling into the same patterns when it came to dating. The birth charts revealed the exact traits and personality of the person she should be with.
9: And you can even see the exact date of when you're going to meet your soulmate based off your chart and the upcoming transits.
4: Transits refer to interpreting how a planet moves across the sky in relation to your birth chart. They reveal the themes currently at play in your life, like if it's a favorable time for a love connection. Based on her calculations, Farr knew the exact month she'd meet her soulmate and made sure she was ready when the time came.
9: So that month, I made sure to go and say yes to as many things as possible, because I knew it was going to be something through social groups and something near a body of water, which is crazy that astrology even can tell you that, but that's how I knew that we would meet. So I just said yes to everything that month, and it turns out that he was there and I met him through some college friends. So it was just meant to be.
4: They've now been together for more than 2 years. This method of decoding life has been a part of different cultures for thousands of years. However, Steven Vandenbroek says that just as we see today, it's been a polarizing practice throughout history.
5: Contrary to what is often suggested, there's never really been a kind of golden age of astrology where everybody sort of unproblematically believed in it. We have very strong criticisms of astrology, at least from the first century BC onwards.
4: Vandenbroek is a professor of history of science at Ghent University in Belgium. Though it's always had its critics, astrology was tightly connected with various disciplines like physics, mathematics, and theology. However, it was most interwoven with astronomy. But in Europe during the 17th century, there was a major push to discredit astrology as an academic practice. Vandenbroek says it's not 100% clear what caused this drastic division, but it seems to be partly born from the state's effort to gain power by controlling knowledge.
5: What happens in the 17th century is that the very deeply ingrained religious framework by which European societies had organized themselves up until that time, that framework becomes discredited and politics steps in, if you like. And one of the ways of doing that is to sort of corner the knowledge market, if you like. So whatever knowledge is going to be from hence on, it's going to have to be, first of all, useful to the needs of the state, and B, it cannot be allowed to promote factionalism or to promote divisions in terms of belief. And that makes astrology very tricky, if you like, from a political standpoint. You know, if you're going to allow ordinary citizens to basically self-govern and make up their own minds by reading the stars, that's a very unsavory proposition from a 17th century perspective.
4: The fallout meant that the field of astronomy had to carve astrology out of its practice in order to stay legitimate. So even though many astronomers, like Galileo, continued their astrological readings in private, they publicly pushed astronomy in a different direction.
5: You could say that up until the 16th century, the main purpose of astronomy really was astrological prediction. That's sort of what it was good for. What you increasingly hear in the 17th century, especially at these European courts, is that they're looking towards navigation, especially finding longitude at sea, as one very important alternative usage of astronomical knowledge. They're also increasingly looking at chronology, at the art of fixing deep time, if you like, by studying past eclipses, for instance, as time markers for past events.
4: Which isn't so different from what Farr says astrology is when you strip it down. At its most basic understanding, astrology is the study of history and historical patterns.
9: I think people see it as like you put people into a box, which a lot of people that don't really know astrology do that very detrimental thing that ruins the brand, I guess, of astrology. But in reality, it's just the study of patterns and the study of history.
4: In order to map the positions of planets throughout time, astrologers use a software that pulls data from NASA, which covers thousands of years. Farr says it's not that these patterns are influencing a person, but they're providing more context for different themes and moments in their life.
9: The little things that set you off is because the things happening in the sky are very much triggering the placements of when they were when you were born. Because when you were born, that really dictates a lot of your personality. So what's currently happening obviously will have different triggers for that moment you were born.
4: While this more personal version of astrology has been practiced throughout history, Vandenbroek says it made a big resurgence in the 19th century. This was when different disciplines began rising in popularity that we now consider pseudoscience.
5: So there's basically a big market for kind of grassroots popular knowledge movements, if you like. Many people will tell you probably that astrology sort of rode that wave and has continued to do so, that it then struck an alliance with new esoteric spirituality in the early 20th century, that it then got an alliance with the new mass media movement, so making its way into the newspaper world, and then before you know it, we're in the world of apps that we know today.
4: But while many people view this period as astrology reinventing itself and coming back from the dead, Vandenbroek argues that it never died in the first place, even after being discredited in academia.
5: What my research is showing, or what my latest research is showing, is that astrology never ceases to try and establish a dialogue with official institutional knowledge, if you like. what happens is that becomes a one-way street, if you like, instead of a two-way street that it used to be. So I don't think it really reinvents itself or reemerges. It's just that at different points in time, it goes a little bit more underground, private, as I called it before. And at other times, it manages to latch on to some parts of official culture that might still accommodate it, if you like.
4: We can see how astrology continued to try and connect with academia in the Victorian era, when astrologers claimed the practice was a new science of the mind, a way to analyze yourself before the rise of psychology.
5: And they're not the only ones to claim that, but they do it very clearly. They say, well, you know, in this new society of capitalist ventures where everybody needs to contribute and where you cannot be a kind of spanner in the works, if you like, for societal progress, what you really need is an art that allows you to clearly identify your own lapses of character or your own idiosyncrasies, if you like. And they're the ones who call it a science of the mind, long before psychology gets invented, by the way. Now, it's very clear to me, at least, that this is a direct way of trying to reinscribe astrology in this new capitalist world that Victorian Britain was.
4: Moving into the 20th century, science advances to more analytical and evidence-based procedures. As a response, astrologers began using statistics to validate their readings.
5: Kind of predictably, those experiments don't go very well most of the time, but in some cases they do, which makes it even more confusing, right? At various points in time, they really try to reconnect with the world of knowledge and make the claim that they actually have something on offer.
4: And just like it's been throughout history, some people believe and others do not. But does the lasting nature of this pseudoscience prove that there's something to it? Should academia give it a second chance? Join us next week as we dive into the value of astrology in our current society. You can find more information about Ned Afar, Stephen Vandenbroek, and all of our guests on our website, radiohealthjournal.org. Our executive producer is Amira Zaveri. I'm Kristen Farah.
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13: 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Whether you're refreshing

0: collaborating and sharing resources between physicians.
1: We knew that we're working in disparate sites, and we get asked all these questions all the time at work that we just couldn't find the answers to in textbooks. And, you know, we know that textbooks are 5 years out of date by the time they come out. And we thought, well, let's just try and collate our resources. And that's what we did. And our mission really is to make doctors and healthcare workers better at looking after the kids that they see on a daily basis. So we're a physician-facing website rather than a parent and patient-facing website. And our aim is to share both latest research and some of the tips and tricks about the art of medicine, as well as the science of what we do.
0: TAG is a pediatric emergency physician and associate professor at the University of Melbourne. Even though the site is geared towards healthcare professionals, TAG says it's important that every article is written so that you don't need a medical degree to understand it.
1: What we like to do is to make sure we're writing in plain English rather than medical journalese, which is a problem because we want to cater for, you know, our junior trainees as well, who may not be so used to critical appraisal of the literature. And we want to make things that actually are practical rather than just going to sit in a dusty journal and never ignored all the time.
0: Though the website's been active since 2013, the team fell into the global spotlight for an experiment they did just a few years ago. Born from an issue they see often in their young patients, TAG and his colleagues decided to each swallow one Lego head.
1: Yeah, obviously, I'm a pediatrician, and we wanted to see how long it would take, because like, we get these kids coming with swallowing foreign bodies all the time, and we wanted to see how long it would take to pass through kids. And we obviously couldn't get ethics approval to get our own children to swallow it, so myself and five colleagues swallowed a Lego head.
0: They each timed how long it took for the Lego piece to go through the body. The answer? 1.7 days. The study was covered by various news outlets across the world and even broke into a couple late-night talk show monologues. As silly as it sounds, it became a helpful tool to comfort parents who'd rush their kids into the emergency department for swallowing a piece of plastic. And if you've been around kids, you know that's not the only trouble they can get up to. Another common issue TAG deals with is having to fish out foreign objects from inside a patient's ear. Often, the culprit is the end of a Q-tip.
1: So people put them in, twizzle, twizzle, twizzle with their ears, and then, you know, the end will break off for whatever reason, and they'll be stuck in there. And so, you know, they've come in with, they started off with one problem, or at least one alleged problem, their earwax, and they come in then with an ear Q-tip stuck in their ear.
0: People are often trying their hardest to get rid of earwax, not realizing how essential it is to our health. Many of us don't even know what all that goo is in the first place. Despite its name, earwax isn't really wax at all.
1: Earwax is really this big, mulching, messy pot of lots of different things. So it's skin cells, it's sebum, which is kind of that oil that's produced by your skin that we all have. You know, little bits of hair and glitter that have come in from, you know, errant craft sort of exposures. Occasionally, little bits of insect leg, I've seen those in there as well. But really, it's just a natural thing that your ear canal produces as a protective mechanism.
0: For one, it acts as a physical barrier, catching anything trying to get inside your ear canal, like dust and dirt.
1: But it also acts as a mild antimicrobial barrier to stop things getting into the ear. And it's very slightly acidic, so it really just helps stop bacteria that lurk around on our skin all the time getting into any sort of minor cuts or scrapes that we might have in our ears.
0: Earwax also serves as a lubricant. It coats the sides of the ear canal and prevents the skin from becoming dry and itchy. It's also this moisturizing property that allows it to naturally clean out the canal.
1: What we've got to remember is that our skin sheds on a daily basis. And if the skin in our ear just kind of stayed and sloughed off, it's just going to sit there with this big ball of dry, flaky skin in our ear. And so it's got to collect with something. And often it's with that earwax. And there's this thing, basically an escalator, a travelator of hairs inside your ear that waft that earwax and that dry skin slowly from the inside to the outside. And that'll just help it just pass out naturally.
0: And though millions of people love watching ear cleaning videos online, TAG says a clean ear is not a wax-free ear. In fact, removing all of your earwax will actually compromise your health.
1: We do get people come in and try and, you know, think, oh my God, I see this earwax in my kid's ear. I'm going to scrape it all out with a curette or a Q-tip. And actually, it's there for a purpose. And scraping it out causes more wax to be produced because it's part of the sort of inflammatory response. You know, so if I stick a Q-tip in your ear and I do that on a regular basis, or a matchstick or a paperclip or, you know, the end of a pen, whatever people are trying to use, over time, what will happen is your body will react to that sort of foreign stimulus and slowly, slowly narrow your ear canal. So, you know, this is over years and years and years. And so what will happen is you'll be more prone to getting ear infections, more prone to getting swimmer's ear and water trapped if you

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1: Narrowed ear canals make it harder for earwax to flow naturally, leading to buildup, ear infections, and temporary hearing loss. Along with using Q-tips, a practice called ear candling has grown in popularity over the last few years. A person will lay on their side and put the end of a long candle in their ear. The candle is then lit for 20 minutes. The idea is that the warmth from the lit candle creates suction that pulls wax out of the ear.
0: But that's not what's happening. Nothing is happening. Anything that comes out that you pull out is actually just melted wax from the candle. So you may think, oh, this, and which is why most earwax candles are the same color as earwax, because then you'll never know. Because, you know, if your earwax candles were bright red or purple, you'd soon know there was some sort of scam going on there. But no, waste of time.
1: And again, most people doing it don't need to be cleaning out their ears. In general, Tag says the only time you'd need to see a professional is if you're experiencing hearing problems. A glob of hard earwax can push against the eardrum and cause pain, dizziness, and muffled hearing.
0: And so if you're a child that's, you know, not paying attention in class slowly over time and then finding it really difficult to concentrate, or, you know, you're shouting at them and they're not just a teenager staring at their phone and they're ignoring you, then that may be because they're actually having hearing difficulties rather than attention difficulties. And so it's one of those simple tests that, you know, your primary care provider could do just to make sure that that's not the cause of what's going on. And if they see a matte, big, hard ball of impacted wax, and that's often those, that sort of dark, thick, brown, sticky stuff that's been pushed against the eardrum because people have been cleaning, they're probably going to need some professional help.
1: Additionally, impacted earwax can also be the cause behind a chronic cough.
0: Impacted wax can basically compress on your drum and compress on one of your nerves in your middle ear that's attached to your vagus nerve. And that vagus nerve is that sort of longest nerve in the body that we always talk about. We're talking about, you know, breathing and calming down and everything else. But the vagus nerve can also make you cough. And so that in the same way that sometimes, don't try this at home, if you put something in your ear and it touches your eardrum, it can make you cough in the same way. You know, a hard ball of wax can cause that sort of chronic daily cough.
1: The good news is that many of these cases are fixable at home. While there are softening drops you can buy at the store, Tag says the cheapest and most effective treatment he's found is using warm olive oil.
0: And I think really what that'll do is a ceremonialytic, so it breaks down that earwax. And if you know, you put that in, bathe that in your ear 3 or 4 times over the course of a week, it'll really soften that wax and it'll then make it easier for it to come out naturally. You can buy over-the-counter stuff, which often also breaks down wax, but not often as effective. And I think the first thing that people notice as soon as they start putting drops in their ears is they come into us because they think, oh, I had earwax, I put some drops in, and now I can't hear anything. And that's really as that sort of wax starts to soften up, it expands, fills the ear canal, and then you get a sort of temporary deafness that, again, disappears over time.
1: Which means some patience is required for this process. If you do need to see a professional, the best treatment is a microsuction, which is basically a small vacuum that sucks out the impacted wax. If you're interested in more unique health tips and tricks, Tag's website is don'tforgetthebubbles.com. For more information about Dr. Andrew Tag and all of our guests, visit radiohealthjournal.org. Our writer-producer is Kristen Farah. Our production manager is Jason Dickey. I'm Greg Johnson.
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11: Well, hello, everyone. Thank you for joining us, and welcome to another edition of the Retirement Money Matters Show. I'm your host, T. Brian Hayes, and I appreciate you spending some of your time with us. Got a great show for you today. It's our regular question and answer show. You know, we do this once a month, and every month we have a lot of questions that come in over that course of the month, and we answer those questions, and we have a lot of good questions answered today, and I feel the answer to these questions will be beneficial to many of you out there listening, so I'm glad you're with us here today on this special Memorial Day weekend. You know, it is a very special weekend, indeed, as communities across the nation come together to honor and remember the brave men and women who made the ultimate sacrifice in service to their country. It's a time of reflection, gratitude, and solemn tributes as we pay homage to our fallen heroes. So as we all celebrate this Memorial Day, please take a moment to reflect on what this holiday really means. Remember to take the time to reflect on the memory of those whom we have lost in defense of our country and for those who are currently serving. Thank you all for your service and sacrifices. It is greatly appreciated. For those of you who don't know, my name is T. Brian Hayes, and I am founder and president of Hayes Advisory Group. Hayes Advisory Group is a professional, independent retirement and estate planning firm that assist everyone in areas of wealth management and preservation, asset protection, tax reduction, income planning, healthcare planning, and wealth transfer distribution. We are fiduciaries with a fiduciary duty. We have offices in both Kokomo and in Carmel, but we do serve our clients nationwide. So again, welcome to the show today. Look forward to spending the next several minutes with you, sharing some solid financial information that's going to hopefully help you and make a difference in your own planning. Well, again, it's almost hard to believe May is almost over. And as I said earlier, today we're doing our question and answer show. And we have received a lot of great questions over the last several weeks. So let's get to it and answer these questions that are on the minds of many of our listeners and readers out there. Let's start our day with a very important question from one of our listeners that is on a vitally important topic that is threatening all of us right now and getting worse. This question is from Art and Lisa, and they write, "Hello, Brian. My wife and I are retired and in our mid-60s. We seem to be getting multiple messages every day on our phones and emails that appear to be scams. It seems to be getting worse as we get older. We don't want to lose our identity and or cause our retirement plan to get hacked or ruined. How do we protect ourselves in this devious artificial intelligence world? Thank you so much, Art and Lisa." Well, hello there, Art and Lisa. I really appreciate you submitting your question. This is a topic that is a very serious issue right now and affecting almost all Americans. As you are fully aware, the world continues to change, especially in the digital space with the advancement of artificial intelligence or AI. Now, some of this change is good and will help to improve all of our lives. Unfortunately, though, these changes have also increased a lot of cybersecurity fraud consisting of data breaches, credit card, and identity theft. I am sure you've been notified by companies that you do business about some type of data breach in their systems with a warning to keep an eye out for any suspicious activity on your accounts. And I'm also sure you get emails and phone messages all the time trying to get you to click on links and or to dissolve your information. I mean text messages that say a package cannot be delivered because an address needs verified, or you have an unpaid toll balance, and if you do not pay it in the next few hours by clicking that link, your license will be suspended. You know, there's so many types of these messages trying to get your attention to act on these so your information can be obtained and stolen, where they can access your credit, your bank cards, etc. Whatever you do, please, please, please do not ever click on any links on your phone or on your computer from anyone you do not recognize, or even from companies you may recognize, as many of these fraudsters steal companies' logos to make it look legit. So do not click on those links and do not ever answer a call from a number you do not recognize. They can steal your voice and use it against you. So just don't do it. If it is an important call, they will leave you a message and then you can look up the company's phone number to call them back. So just don't answer calls from unknown numbers and do not ever click on any text or email links that you're not 100% certain are legit. Now, that being said, these fraudster schemes continue to get more and more sophisticated and complex, making it very difficult to protect yourself no matter how careful you are. Thus, there is still a chance that your data could be breached and your identity and credit could be stolen. And since many of these schemes and crimes are focused on pre-retirees and retirees, we feel it's vitally important in this day and age to become very educated about this issue and also implement some type of monitoring service to protect your data, identity, and credit. In fact, we recently addressed this issue with all of our clients and provided them with some steps they can take to help protect themselves from getting scammed and from identity and credit theft. And let me share with you some of that information. We provided our clients with a list of many types of fraud that are happening today and also a list of several steps they can take to help protect themselves. We at Hayes Advice Group take this issue very seriously. In fact, we have put in force through our data software protection company many safeguards and procedures to protect our client communications, data, and security. This ensures any communication between us and our clients online is protected and secure. However, our safeguards do not protect our clients when they are on their own devices. Thus, we feel in today's day and age, it's vitally important again to utilize some type of data security protection service. So, Hayes Advice Group has spent the last year or so researching many monitoring protective services available. Now, most of these services do cost some money, but the fees are very well worth it for the protections that you get. If you would like for us to email you the information that we share with our clients, consisting of the steps you can take to help protect yourself from these online scams, and also a list of the available credit monitoring services available today, please feel free to reach out to us and request this information. I would be very happy to send this information to you via email. I assure you, it will be a great and valuable benefit to you. So here is how you can obtain this information via email. Simply call us to request it. Our local number is 765-452-7526. Or you can simply email me. Just simply email me to Brian, B-R-I-A-N, at HayesAdvisoryGroup.com. 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Again, that phone number is 765-452-7526, or the email is Brian, B-R-I-A-N, at Hayes, H-A-Y-E-S, advisorygroup.com. Again, this issue has become very serious and scary over the last several years, and we feel with the continued advancements in AI, many people's data and personal information are going to continue to be at risk as more and more schemes are developed by crooks to steal your information. So that is why we provided this information to our clients recently, and we highly recommend purchasing some type of protection. Thanks again for sending your question, Art and Lisa. 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And again, if you would like the information that we provided to our clients, simply call us again at 765-452-7526 to request it. Again, 765-452-7526, or send me an email to Brian, B-R-I-A-N, at HayesAdvisoryGroup.com, H-A-Y-E-S, AdvisoryGroup.com. All right, our next question today comes from Mark, and he writes, Dear Brian, I inherited a traditional IRA from my father a few years ago and will be inheriting a traditional IRA from another relative very soon. I would like to combine these two inherited IRAs and move them to another custodian. However, I'm not sure of my options. I have heard there have been some recent rule and law changes pertaining to inheriting IRAs. Can you please advise me about what I can and can't do with these inherited IRAs? Thank you, Mark. Well, hey, Mark, you are correct. There have been some major rule and law changes pertaining to non-spouse beneficiaries of inherited IRAs. Most of these rule and law changes occurred in the SECURE Act, which went into effect January 1st, 2020. And since a significant percentage of IRA assets are passed on to non-spouse beneficiaries for which special rules apply, you will need to know, understand, and follow these new rules and laws in order to maximize your inheritance and minimize the tax issues. So here's what you need to know and do if you inherit an IRA from someone who is not your spouse. Number one, you need to learn about and consider all of your options before doing anything with your inherited IRA. There are a lot of options and a lot of specific paperwork you need to understand. There are also a lot of rules and factors you must consider because you don't want to mess something up that could cost you the opportunity of being able to do an inherited IRA. So first things first, take the time to hire the proper help to make sure everything is reviewed with you and considered by you so you can make the right choices for your own specific situation. Number two, the good news is this is not an immediate taxable event as long as the right beneficiary IRA paperwork is done and the account is set up properly. So if you do inherit a taxable IRA and if you do the things the correct way, you will not have to pay taxes on that money right away, which in most circumstances is a very good thing. This gives you some time to pay the taxes as you take out the distributions, and you will have options on how to take the money out, which could lower your tax bill, which we'll cover here in a few minutes. Next, you cannot contribute to an inherited IRA or combined inherited IRAs from different owners. So keep this in mind, Mark, because one of your questions was whether you could combine these two inherited IRAs. You can if they are from the same person. However, you can't combine inherited IRAs from different owners. Also, you cannot contribute to an inherited IRA. However, you can transfer an inherited IRA to another custodian at any time. Again, you don't have to leave it wherever it was when you inherited it. You can move it to a different custodian that you prefer. You simply do that by doing an IRA to IRA transfer for an inherited IRA. Next, if you're age 70 and a half or older, you can take advantage of qualified charitable distributions or QCDs and move your IRA funds directly to the charity of your choice via a tax-free transfer. QCDs are one of the best things in the Internal Revenue Code right now. So again, if you have any charitable desires and you do them the correct way, it will save you tax dollars. Next, you cannot convert an inherited IRA to a Roth IRA. This is a very popular question because many people like to do conversions to get money moved over to a tax-free account and protect it from tax increases in the future. Unfortunately, though, you cannot convert an inherited IRA to a Roth IRA. Next, non-spouse inherited IRAs are subject to required minimum distributions. The RMD rules are different for accounts inherited before and after January 1st, 2020. So this is very important to remember. If you had an inherited IRA set up before the SECURE Act went into effect on January 1st, 2020, you are grandfathered in under the old rules, and you are allowed to take out a minimum amount each year based on your life expectancy, which is called a required minimum distribution. So you have a lot of control over this money. Of course, you can use as much of it as you want to at any time and pay the taxes on it at that time, However, if you don't need the money right now and you don't want to take it out, you're only required to take out a very small amount each year and pay taxes on that amount. So that's a very big benefit in the Internal Revenue Code for, again, for inherited accounts that were set up before January 1st, 2020. But the rules are different for money inherited after January 1st, 2020. In this case, you must liquidate the account within a 10-year period. You can't do this over your lifetime any longer. It has to be done within a 10-year period. So you can take it all out the first year, take it all out at the end of the 10th year, or you can do a little bit each year. So you have some flexibility there, but you have to have the money taken out of that account by the end of the 10th year and taxes paid. So that brings a lot of strategy into play because you must figure out the proper schedule within that 10 years in order to minimize the taxes. So again, that's why it's very important to work with a retirement professional with tax expertise that can help you design a plan that's going to be best for you. Next, again, any distributions out of a traditional inherited IRA will be taxable, but there will not be any penalty. So if you're under age of 59 and a half and you inherit a traditional IRA, you can use the money without a penalty, but you have to pay taxes on it. Now, but if the inherited IRA is a Roth, then of course there would not be any taxes on those distributions. And finally, make sure you name a successor beneficiary to your inherited IRA. Once you inherit an IRA and have made sure it's set up properly, make sure you add your own beneficiaries. That way, if something happens to you before you liquidate the account, the money will go to who you want it to go to. So make sure you don't forget about that. So those are some key factors you must consider when inheriting a non-spousal IRA. And again, many people will inherit one of these IRAs in their lifetime. So again, make sure you get the proper help before you make any decisions to make sure you set it up the right way for your best interest, where you can maximize the value and minimize the tax. 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We will be right back.
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11: Welcome back to the Retirement Money Matters Show. We are in the middle of our question and answer show for May, and we've got a lot more questions to get to. So let's get to our next question, which comes from Marcia, and she writes, Dear Brian, my husband recently passed away at the age of 80, and I was the primary beneficiary of his IRA, with our three children as contingent beneficiaries. I am the same age as him, and I will get to keep his pension and his larger Social Security check. Since we have plenty of money in savings, I really don't need the IRA. Can I gift the IRA to our children? Please let me know. Thank you, Marcia. Well, hey there, Marcia. I am very sorry to hear on the passing of your husband, but it does seem that you're going to be in good financial shape with some good income and savings. And for someone in your situation, inheriting an IRA from a spouse can trigger excessive taxes, since you will now have to file as a single person. That essentially cuts the tax brackets in half, and depending on the size of his IRA, the required minimum distributions that you have to take and claim as income to go along with your Social Security, pension, and other interest income, this could throw you into a much higher tax bracket and potentially cause your Medicare Part B premiums to be higher. So, getting rid of the IRA could be helpful to you from a tax standpoint. Unfortunately, though, you cannot just gift the IRA to your children. The only ways to do that, or somewhat do that, is by moving the IRA into your name, then taking out all the money out of the IRA and paying tax on it, and then using that money to do annual gifting with the then after-tax dollars. This could really cause some major tax issues as well. However, there is one often forgot about strategy here that could be very helpful to you and your family in saving a lot of money in taxes, and that is by disclaiming the IRA. Disclaiming the IRA means you do not take receipt of the IRA and put it in your name. Instead, it will now go to the named contingent beneficiaries. By doing this, each child can then set up their own inherited IRA, and they would have 10 years to pay the tax on that IRA. By them being able to set up their own tax minimization strategy within that 10 years, it very well could end up being a lot less in taxes paid by them than you that you would end up paying if you kept it in your name. Now, even though many people have not heard of this option and strategy, it happens a lot more often than you think, for many reasons. An individual may disclaim an inherited IRA to keep from loading one beneficiary's estate with too many assets, or maybe to even things out, make it more equal for all common beneficiaries. But again, the main reason here is to reduce the tax liability of an IRA and maximize the IRA's value. Whatever the reason, the IRS has rules associated with disclaiming an inherited IRA. The main one is this is an irrevocable decision and must be made in writing within 9 months of the owner's death and before taking possession of the assets. So the primary beneficiary cannot have received a benefit from the account prior to disclaiming. Also, if the decedent was already subject to required minimum distributions, which is in your case is yes, then the beneficiaries must continue those distributions within that 10-year window or until the account is fully liquidated. And finally, a spouse can choose to disclaim only a portion of the IRA rather than the entire account to manage taxable income. Disclaiming an inherited IRA is complex and requires you to seek professional advice. So keep that in mind that once you do it, it is irrevocable. It can't be changed. The inherited IRA automatically passes to the next in-line beneficiary. So in your case, Marcia, this strategy may very well be a valuable option if your quest to gift the IRA to your children and would be prudent if the taxes owed on the IRA could be paid by them at a lower rate than you. Of course, this strategy is only right for a few people, as most of the time, a surviving spouse does not want to lose control over that money for their own benefit. But in your case, Marcia, it very well could be a viable option. Now, if you do decide to go this route, I cannot express enough how important it is to get professional help. Again, this strategy has to be done exactly right without any mistakes. So the very first thing to do before doing anything is analyzing all the numbers to make sure it can lower the taxes. And if so, then the proper steps have to be taken to ensure it's done correctly. So again, make sure you get the help of a retirement planning expert and tax professional, but this could really be a potential solution for you and your family to save a ton of money in taxes. If you have any follow-up questions, feel free to reach out to us. Our number is 888-505-5631. Okay, our next question comes from Tom, and he writes, "Hello, Brian. I always thought I would retire at the age of 65. I have heard rumors that the full retirement age for almost everyone has gone up. Now, with the current inflation and the volatility in the markets, I'm afraid that if I even try to retire at 66 or 67, I may not have enough money to live on. Is there a magic dollar figure that needs to be reached before retiring? Thank you, Tom." Well, hey, Tom. You're certainly correct about inflation and market volatility. You know, we're all still feeling the pain of higher prices on about everything these days. And many people who do not have the proper investment approach have lost a lot of money over the last few years or two in their investment accounts, which certainly is not good. So how much a person needs before they can retire is different based on their own individual goals, objectives, desires, lifestyles, debts owed, how much money they want to live on in retirement, their activities. You know, I could go on and on. So it's really important to sit down with a retirement professional to go through all of this to determine whether you have enough money to retire now. And if you don't, then you need to determine how much more money you will need in order to be able to reach the lifestyle you want to live and have your retirement plan be able to support it. Again, everyone's situation is different. And unfortunately, I don't see the current inflation issue getting much better for a while. Hopefully it will, but I think it's going to be a stickler for a while. And, you know, a lot of volatility in the markets. And so you got to make sure you have your money set up properly to be able to handle that. So I encourage you to meet with the right retirement professional to help build the proper plan for your specific situation in order to be able to position you to be able to retire just as soon as possible and then be able to do that as tax efficiently as possible. Okay, we've got time for one more question, and it comes from Carly, and she writes, "Dear Brian, in 2022 at age 62, I turned on my Social Security benefits. I worked hard all my life and was the owner of a very successful business. I put my children in charge of the day-to-day running of the company and decided to retire early and travel. Unfortunately, I didn't count on a pandemic shutting everything down and affecting my business. I now need to go back to work and would like to undo my decision to draw Social Security. Is there anything I can do to reverse my decision? Thank you, Carly." Well, hi, Carly. There are some rules within Social Security that will allow you to turn off Social Security benefits, reverse the decision, or temporarily suspend your benefits. In order to withdraw your application and basically treat it as if you had not turned it on, you would have to do that within 12 months of turning on your benefits. So it looks like in your situation, you're a little late because you said you did that in 2022. So you're not in a position of doing that in the last 12 months. Your only other option right now is to wait until you reach your full retirement age. And then once you reach your full retirement age, you can actually suspend your benefits at that time. Then they will accumulate and grow for you. However, if you turned your benefits on back in 22 at age 62, it doesn't look like you have reached your full retirement age yet. So you may be able to do that coming up when you get to your full retirement age. So hopefully that's helpful. But if you have any follow-up questions to that, Carly, please feel free to reach out to us and we'll be happy to provide you more details. Well, that's all the time we have for you today. Thanks for sending in your questions. Again, we do this once a month, so feel free to submit your questions to us. We'd be happy to answer those questions for you. Our local number here, again, is 888-505-5631. Again, 888-505-5631. You also can visit us at our website at HayesAdvisoryGroup.com, H-A-Y-E-S, advisorygroup.com. 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
12: 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All statements and opinions expressed are based upon information considered reliable, although it should not be relied upon as such. Any statements or opinions are subject to change without notice. Investments involve risk, and unless otherwise stated, are not guaranteed. Past performance cannot be used as an indicator to determine future results. Any strategies mentioned may not be suitable for everyone. Information expressed does not take into account your specific situation or objectives and is not intended as recommendations appropriate for you. The information provided is not intended as tax or legal advice and should not be relied on as such. Before acting on any information mentioned, please consult with an independent, qualified tax or investment advisor to determine if it is suitable for your specific situation. This program is designed to provide accurate and authoritative information with regard to the subject covered. Any examples are for illustrative purposes only and do not take into account your particular investment objectives, financial situation, or needs, and may not be suitable for all investors. It is not intended to project the performance of any specific investment and is not a solicitation or recommendation of any investment strategy. Index or fixed annuities are not designed for short-term investments and may be subject to caps, restrictions, fees, and surrender charges as described in the annuity contract. Guarantees are backed by the financial strength and claims paying ability of the insurer. 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
1: Praise the Lord, and welcome to this morning's broadcast. I'm so thankful you've tuned in today. We have a very exciting broadcast to share with you. So let's pray and get right into God's Word. Heavenly Father, we come before you today in the name of Jesus. And Father, I thank you for every listener to this broadcast. Father, I pray right now in Jesus' name that you'll help each one of us receive from the truth of your word. Father, we thank you for it and we give you all the praise. We've asked this in the name that's above every name, the name of Jesus. Amen. Praise God. If you have your Bible and you want to follow along with us, turn to the Gospel according to John. John chapter 14, and we're going to look at some of the words of Jesus. Thank God, in the midst of all the trouble in this world today, we can go to God's Word and get some good news. The world's full of bad news, but in Christ Jesus, thank God, we have victory. That's why we need to see what He has to say. Look at the words of Jesus, and you'll get encouraged. Discouragement will leave. Depression will leave when you see what Jesus has said. And the good thing is, Jesus said like this, heaven and earth shall pass away, but God's word, it shall never pass away. And Jesus said like this in John chapter 16. He said, these things have I spoken unto you, that in me you might have peace. In the world you shall have tribulation, but be of good cheer. I have overcome the world. Oh, thank God, Jesus said the thief came to steal and to kill and destroy. But thank God, Jesus said, I have come that you might have life and have it more abundantly. And today we have victory in Christ Jesus because he came the first time. Because, dear saint of God, when he came the first time, he defeated death, hell, and the grave, and he paid the price for all of our sins, past, present, future, and he rose again victorious and said, because I live, shall you live also. And the good news is today, if you've tuned in this broadcast and you've not yet received Jesus Christ as your personal Lord and Savior, I have good news to bring. God loves you. He is for you. He sent Jesus Christ just for you to pay the price for your salvation. That today, if you'll put your faith not in your good works, not in your performance, not in church membership somewhere, but in the Lord Jesus Christ, in his finished work, today you could be born into God's family. And when you leave this life, you could know that you're going to heaven. Because, dear friend, heaven is a real place. Oh, thank God for heaven. It's a place where all the saints of God are going, and we're going to spend eternity with the Lord Jesus Christ. And here in John chapter 14, listen to what Jesus said. John chapter 14, verse number 1. Let not your heart be troubled. You believe in God, believe also in me. Notice Jesus said, let not your heart be troubled. That's our responsibility, to let not our heart be troubled. We can look around the world. We can listen to the world. And it's easy to get troubled. In fact, you'll hear fear everywhere. People are afraid of this, afraid of that, all the things going on. But Jesus said all these things were going to happen before he returned. But Jesus said when you see all these things begin to come to pass, he didn't say get discouraged. He didn't say run off somewhere and hide somewhere. He said look up because your redemption draweth nigh. And Jesus said here, let not your heart be troubled. You believe in God, believe also in me. Verse 2, in my Father's house. Oh, thank God, this is exciting. In my Father's house are many mansions. If it were not so, I would have told you. I go to prepare a place for you. Notice, I go to prepare a place for you. Many years ago, I preached a message entitled, Why Hell is Like Heaven. One of the reasons is because they're both eternal places. They're forever. Another reason is because people choose to go there. If you go to heaven, you'll make the choice to receive Jesus. But if you don't go to heaven, you'll make the choice to go to hell. That's not God's choice. Because yet, heaven and hell are both prepared places. But hell was not prepared for you and me. The Bible says heaven is a prepared place for the saints of God, those that put their faith in the Lord Jesus Christ. But hell was prepared for the devil and his angels. If you go there, you'll go as an intruder. And the good news is, you won't go there because of your sin. Because you see, our sin has been paid for. That's the good news, the gospel. Jesus Christ came, and he paid for all of our sin. Past, present, future. The Bible says, behold, the Lamb of God, which taketh away the sin of the world. Jesus paid it all. But if you reject the Lord Jesus Christ, there's nothing God can do for you. If you say no to God's salvation plan, there's nothing God can do for you. But the good news is today is the day of salvation. If you're listening to this broadcast, God wants you to know He loves you. He is for you. He wants you to spend eternity with Him in heaven. And He's made everything available. He's paid the price. Jesus came. And the Bible says He that knew no sin was made to be sin for us. And He took our place. And on the cross, Jesus cried out and said, "It is finished." He died, He was buried, but He rose again. And Jesus said, "Because I live, shall you live also." So today, it's not based on your performance. Some people have the idea, "Well, I just can't go to heaven because I'm not good enough." None of us are good enough. That's why Jesus came. That's why it's called grace. What is grace? It's undeserved, unearned, unmerited favor. We don't go to heaven because we deserve it. We deserve hell, all of us, because the Bible says we've all sinned and come short of the glory of God. But the good news is Jesus Christ came for sinners, and we all qualified. So today, if you've not yet put your trust in the Lord Jesus Christ, today take that step of faith. It's a simple step of faith. Salvation is free, but does not mean it was cheap. It cost the Son of God shedding His blood for the sins of the world. Jesus went through all the pain and suffering of Calvary so you wouldn't have to go to hell, so that you could go to heaven one day, so you could make that decision to receive Jesus and go to heaven. You see, heaven is a real place. It's been prepared for those that will put their trust in the Lord Jesus Christ. So Jesus said here, "In my Father's house are many mansions. If it were not so, I would have told you. I go to prepare a place for you. And if I go and prepare a place for you, I will come again." Oh, thank God, Jesus Christ is coming again. Someone has said, "Is this the last generation?" Well, I know it's our last generation. It's the only generation we're going to have. One day we're going to leave this life, either through the grave or through the rapture, praise God. But the good news is to the believer, when I leave this life, I step into the presence of the Lord Jesus Christ. For you see, death has been defeated. As a believer, there's no reason to fear death. Because to a believer, death is just changing addresses. I close my eyes here and wake up in the presence of the Lord Jesus Christ. Because the Bible says, God's eternal word that you can stand on forever, says to the believer, to be absent from the body is to be present with the Lord. When I lay down this body, I'm going to step into the presence of Almighty God, where there's joy and peace forevermore. David said like this, "In His presence is fullness of joy." Oh, praise God, we've had some great times here on the earth. But heaven is a place of joy and peace forevermore. It's never going to be a sad time. It's full of joy because the Lord Jesus Christ is there. And He said here, "If I go and prepare a place for you, I will come again and receive you unto myself, that where I am, there you may be also." Notice that. One of the greatest promises in all of God's word. Jesus said, "Where I am, there you may be also." He's speaking to every believer. Today you have the promise that you're going to spend eternity with the Lord Jesus Christ. If you've not yet received Him, today you can have that assurance that you're going to heaven one day by putting your faith not in your good works, not in your performance, not in how well you can do this, that, or the other, but no, your faith in the shed blood of the Lord Jesus Christ. What can wash away my sins? Nothing but the blood of Jesus. What can make me whole again? Nothing but the blood of Jesus. It took the blood of God's Son. Jesus shed His blood, and He paid the price for every sin, past, present, future. So today it's a shame if you miss heaven because your sin's been paid for. So today take that step of faith. Receive Jesus right now. While you're driving down the road, you may be in a hospital bed. Maybe you're in a jail cell somewhere. Does not matter. The presence of God is there because the Holy Spirit's there with God's message for you. He loves you, and He wants you just to put your trust in the Lord Jesus Christ. The Bible says, "To as many as receive Jesus, to them He gives the power to become the children of God." Take that step of faith today. Just say right now, "Lord Jesus, come into my heart. Be my Lord and Savior." He'll move in. You'll be born again. Then thank God one day you can spend eternity with the Lord Jesus Christ. He said, "Where I am, there you may be also." Jesus said, "And whither I go, you know, and the way you know." Then Thomas said unto Him, "Lord, we know not whither Thou goest, and how can we know the way?" Jesus said in verse number 6, Jesus said unto him, "I am the way, the truth, and the life. No man comes to the Father but by me. I know in the world today, there are people saying there's many different ways to God. But according to God's eternal word, according to the Lord Jesus Christ, the Son of Almighty God, there's only one way. And it's through Him. Jesus said, I am the way. He did not say, I'm one of the ways. No, Jesus said, I am the way, the truth, and the life. No man comes to the Father but by me. You see, good works won't do it. Trusting this, that, or the other won't do it. It takes trusting the Lord Jesus Christ, putting your faith in what He has done. He said, I am the way, the truth, and the life. Oh, thank God. The good news is, God so loved the world that He gave His only begotten Son, that whosoever, that's you, that's me, whosoever believeth in Him, in other words, puts their trust in Him. Every person today that's in heaven is not there because they were good enough. None of us are. They are there because of one reason. They put their faith in the Lord Jesus Christ. What is the password into heaven? The grace of Almighty God. There was a man that had a dream one day. And he had this dream that he died and was getting ready to go to heaven, trying to go to heaven, and he stood before the gates of heaven. As he stood there waiting to get in, they came up to him and said, Sir, why should we let you into heaven? He said, Well, I was a good neighbor. They said, That's wonderful, but that won't get you into heaven. He said, Well, I was faithful. I went to church every week. They said, That's good, but that won't get you into heaven. Why should we let you into heaven? And in this dream, he said, But I went to church. I gave money. I did all these things. And you're saying I can't get into heaven. They said, No, sir, not because of all these things. Finally, the man said, Well, if I can't get into heaven because of all these good works, the only way I can get into heaven is by the grace of God. And they opened up the gates and said, Come on in, because that's the only way you can get into heaven. It's by the grace of God, undeserved, unearned, unmerited favor, God doing for us what we can't do for ourselves. You see, salvation is not what I do for God. It's what God has done for me. And dear friend, a long time ago, God saw all of us, sinners, separated from Him. But His plan, His desire, is to spend eternity with you and me because He loves us. So He sent His Son, Jesus Christ, into this earth, paid the price for all of our sin, past, present, future. He died, He was buried, but He rose again. And Jesus said, Because I live, shall you live also. God sent His Son to pay the price for our salvation, that today, by simple trust, simple faith in the Lord Jesus Christ, today, you could be born again. And then when you leave this life, know that you're going to heaven. Jesus said, In my Father's house are many mansions. There's a place today waiting for you if you'll put your trust in the Lord Jesus Christ. You see, you won't have to fear death. Because to the believer, death is just stepping out of this life into the presence of the Lord Jesus Christ. Today I want to encourage you right now. Take that step of faith. Say, Lord Jesus, I believe you paid for all my sin, and I receive you right now. Come into my life. Be my Lord and Savior. If you'll do that, Jesus Christ will move in. Today you'll be born again. Then you can get excited about living every single day. Because when you leave this life as a believer, you know you're going to heaven.
0: 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Reverend Keaton encourages you to call on Jesus to receive forgiveness from sin today.
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3: Good morning. I want to thank you for joining us here at Christian Heritage. We are continuing our study in the book of Acts, and this morning we are finishing Acts chapter 13. Last week we read the first half of Acts chapter 13. Paul and Barnabas were called out by the Holy Spirit and sent on the first of three missionary journeys in the book of Acts. This first missionary journey is found in Acts chapter 13 and 14, and their first stop was in Cyprus, where they met some opposition, a very important man of that area named Sergius Paulus, who was a proconsul, got saved but it was not without opposition. Now, we're going to look at the second stop of this first missionary journey, and it starts in verse 14 of chapter 13. So here we go. But when they departed from Perga, they came to Antioch in Pisidia and went into the synagogue on the Sabbath day and sat down. And after reading the law and the prophets, the rulers of the synagogue sent to them, saying, "Men and brethren, if you have any word of exhortation for the people, say on." So between verses 16 through 41, records Paul's message in the synagogue. And I'm not going to read it. I'm not going to really have time to go over it all, but I encourage you to read it. This is the only full sermon of Paul's that we have from these missionary trips. And it's very interesting in two ways. Number one, it's very similar to the message that Peter preached in Acts chapter 2 on the day of Pentecost, which means that almost 15 years have passed between Acts chapter 2 and Acts chapter 13, and the same message of Christ is being preached. The second way that this is very interesting is it is also similar to the message that Stephen preached in Acts chapter 7 before Stephen was executed. Now, what's very interesting about that is Paul was there and heard Stephen's message, and he still approved of his killing after hearing the message. Now, Paul is preaching the same message after he's been saved and will eventually lose his life for it, as did Stephen. So I want to say this. You can't preach something with conviction unless you're willing to die for it. Amen? So Paul preaches this message, and people start to get saved. They are so intrigued with the message of the gospel. Look at verse 42 and 43. So when the Jews went out of the synagogue, the Gentiles begged that these words might be preached to them the next Sabbath. Now, when the congregation had broken up, many of the Jews and devout proselytes

of God is just as important as beginning in the grace of God. See, we are called as believers to grow and to mature in our faith. And many think that grace is only the introduction to our walk with the Lord, but in reality, it is the foundation to our walk. Without it, we have no empowerment to walk a godly lifestyle. Now, I talked about it a couple chapters ago, and I think it's important to bring it up again. See, the message to the church in Acts was to continue in the grace, was to grow in your faith, mature in your walk with the Lord. And I believe that today the church is suffering from what I like to call the Peter Pan syndrome. People come to church every week, but they are never encouraged or pushed to grow up in their faith. The church is called to lead people to Christ and help disciple them in their walk with the Lord. There must be a maturing process. Otherwise, when a church outgrows its maturity level, it'll always run into major problems. Amen? So we got to grow up. We got to continue in the grace of God. Verse 44, on the next Sabbath, almost the whole city came together to hear the word of God. And then, guess what? More opposition. If you remember the first half of chapter 13, the word of God was met with opposition. The second half is no different. Wherever there is great opportunity, there will be great opposition. So, let's read about this opposition here. Verse 45. But when the Jews saw the multitudes, they were filled with envy. Remember that word. Circle that word. Mark it in your mind. Envy. In contradicting and blaspheming, they opposed the things spoken by Paul. So there's opposition again. Then Paul and Barnabas grew bold and said, it was necessary that the word of God should be spoken to you first. But since you reject it and judge yourselves unworthy of everlasting life, behold, we turn to the Gentiles. This chapter starts with opposition and it ends with opposition. And in the middle is great opportunities. This opposition in both instances in this chapter was from envy. The Jewish synagogue leaders were more concerned with their status than the message of God reaching the people. They were more concerned with being popular than serving God. We can't all be popular to the same degree, but we can all serve and please God to the same degree in Jesus Christ. And now I want to mention this before we close this out. Adversity is necessary. I know many people, and myself, I've been there before, try as hard as we can to avoid adversity, when in reality, adversity is necessary for growth. So I want to ask you this question. Are you going to be defined by what stood against you or how you got over it? And I want to ask you another question. What's on the other side of what you are facing? It's impossible to get over something as long as you're complaining about it. Come on, somebody. You can be valuable in this life. You can be victorious in what you are facing. You can be visionary for the next generation, but you can't be any of that while you are playing the victim from what's opposing you. Many people dream of living with zero gravity, no resistance, no problems, and no worries ever in this life. When in reality, zero gravity is hazardous to your health. Astronauts who spend any length of time in zero gravity experience serious health complications. Without any resistance, they lose muscle mass and bone density.
They experience

0: high pulse rates and heart palpitations. They can barely walk after re-entering Earth's atmosphere. See, we may dream of zero gravity, but in reality, what we need is a healthy dose of adversity. I'm convinced of this. The people that God uses the most are often the people who have experienced the most adversity and went through it the right way. Adversity is often the seedbed of opportunity, and we will read this all through the book of Acts as God is using these people mightily. Now, remember, where there is opportunity, there will always be opposition. Opportunity equals opposition. Potential equals problems. No problems, no potential. Now, I'm not suggesting that you roll out the red carpet and hope for tragedies to come in your life. But I am also suggesting that you do not run from opposition. Tragedies, adversities, opposition, and problems in this life have a way of strengthening us and leading us to our destiny. Thank God Paul and Barnabas were not the type to just throw up their hands and quit at the first sign of opposition. We need to learn and glean from these men. So let's continue reading and finish this chapter out here. For so the Lord has commanded us, I have set you as a light to the Gentiles, that you should be for salvation to the ends of the earth. Now, when the Gentiles heard this, they were glad and glorified the word of the Lord. And as many as had been appointed to eternal life believed. Now, verse 49, and the word of the Lord was being spread throughout all the region. So great opportunity. The word of the Lord was spreading throughout the entire area. Now, verse 50, but the Jews stirred up the devout and prominent women and the chief men of the city, raised up persecution against Paul and Barnabas, and expelled them from their region. Everywhere there's great opportunity, remember, there will be great opposition. So, verse 51, but they, Paul and Barnabas, shook off the dust from their feet against them and came to Iconium, which is the third stop of this missionary journey. And the disciples were filled with joy and with the Holy Spirit. Gosh, remember that. Verse 52, the last verse of chapter 13. I'm going to read it again. And the disciples were filled with joy and with the Holy Spirit. Being filled with joy is the secret to handling opposition correctly. The world didn't give this joy to them, and the world can't take it away. It's the same with us. The world did not give us the joy of the Lord, and the world can't take it away. Being filled with the Spirit and being filled with joy go together. The joy that Barnabas and Paul had contradicted their circumstances. The joy that they had were not affected by their circumstances. What was going on outside was not going to affect what the Lord had done on the inside. And that's what I want to close with. That's what I want to encourage us with. What's going on the outside may not be pleasant. We may be facing opposition. We may be facing adversity. But hear me. What goes on out there cannot affect what the Lord has done on the inside. So if you're going through it this morning, I have a word from the Lord straight from the scriptures. Be filled with the Holy Spirit. Be filled with His joy. And the Bible tells us that the joy of the Lord is our strength. And when we are filled with His joy, we are filled with strength from the Lord. Opposition, adversity, worry has a way of robbing our joy. Hear me. Don't let it steal what the Lord has given you. Do not allow things on the outside to steal what the Lord has done on the inside. So as a recap for this morning, I want you to remember, wherever there is great opportunity, there will always be great opposition. And remember, adversity is necessary for growth. Don't run from adversity, but allow adversity to shape us, mold us, strengthen us, and grow us. Adversity is required for our growth. And finally, be filled with the joy of the Lord. Be filled with the Holy Spirit, because being filled with joy is the secret to handling opposition and adversity correctly.
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3: 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But listen, that's all I got for my intro. Now let's get ready for a great word that's going to touch your life, all right? So let's get into the word. Here we go.
4: And before we get started, if you would, let's go and bow our heads and let's pray before we get started. Heavenly Father, Lord, we thank you, Father, for always the opportunity that we get to come into this house, Father, and today to get to grow. Father, you have shown us, God, how to do this well. You have given us a map and how to do life well. And Father, let us leave here today full of hope and full of encouragement. We know we will, Father. We love you. We praise you. We honor you today. And it's in Jesus' name we pray. And everybody said, amen. Amen. Well, hey, so I'm going to need some participation today. And I'm going to ask you, you know, raise your hand, all that kind of stuff. Okay. So how many of us in this room have faced opposition in the past? Raise up your hand. Pretty much the entire room. Okay. Put them down. Okay. So how many of us, and again, this is online and in Peru as well. I need you to participate with us as well. Okay, how many of us today are facing opposition right now, today? Raise your hand. Okay, all right. Put them down. Okay, here's my last question. How many of us believe that we are going to face opposition in the future? Raise up your hand. Both hands. We absolutely will. All of us will face opposition. And today, that is actually my first point. All of us at some point will deal with opposition. Can I get an amen? Amen. We will. We will. But I promise you, that's not where the story ends, right? We know that. I want to tell a personal story of just some opposition that has happened in my life. You know, it's crazy, but I'm actually going on 20 years of ministry, I'm getting older, and time is flying by. Does everyone understand what I'm talking about today? Time flies. I can't believe it. It's like my daughter, she's turning 16. God bless me. She's about to drive. Lord, pray for me. Please pray for me. But time flies. I was not always a campus pastor either. I actually started out, and for many years, I was a worship leader. Do any of you remember me leading worship here in Kokomo? Yeah, and I know I led in Peru. Well, man, I did that for many, many years. But I'm going to tell you a quick story of how all that kind of got started and how I even started kind of, you know, thinking about getting into ministry. So when I was around 16 or 17 years old, I went to a youth ministry, I had my eyes on a girl in that youth ministry. She's sitting right over there. She's got her head down. She's like, "Dustin, please don't talk about me right now." I could sing and stuff, but again, I never thought about leading worship ever. Never thought about ministry ever. Well, anyways, there was a Valentine's banquet that was coming up, and they asked me if I would sing for the Valentine's banquet. Now, I'll tell you, my first reaction was like, "Oh my goodness, I'm not doing that. My man card's gonna get pulled. I don't wanna sing at some Valentine's banquet. They'll make me sing some googly-eyed song, and I don't wanna do that," you know? But essentially, I did it because I knew that lady was gonna be attending the Valentine's banquet, and I wanted to impress her. So I just sing like a lark. How many of the guys have impressed the women in this room and the woman sitting right next to you, right? We all kind of try to impress, right? And so I got up there and I sang. Well, what happened was is that after the Valentine's banquet was over, the worship pastor of the church came up to me. And he said, "Hey, man," he said, "you did a great job." And he said, "Man, you've got a talent, man." And he said, "Have you ever thought about leading worship or doing worship, you know, and singing on the worship team?" I said, "Man, I haven't." Well, fast forward, that worship pastor, his name's Pastor Randy. I will never forget that name. He took me under his wings and, man, taught me everything he knew. Just an incredible guy. How many of you guys have just, someone has poured into your life? Raise up your hand. How many in Peru where they just poured into you? You know, show you the ropes, right? Show you how to do things. Man, that was Pastor Randy. And man, I mean, really, God, at the end of the day, I always feel like God put Pastor Randy in my life for a reason. And I know that some of us in this room, online and in Peru, we've got those people in our lives where it's like, man, God placed that person in my life to get me where I needed to get going. Well, anyways, Pastor Randy, he left. He became a senior pastor somewhere, and actually near Columbus, Ohio. Here came a new worship leader. I'm not going to say her name this morning, but what happened was is that one day I was sitting, I'm trying to make this story shorter, but I was sitting in her office and she was giving me constructive criticism. Constructive criticism. Now, I'm telling you, I can't even speak this morning. Help me out. Yes, drank too much coffee this morning. I could take that. But in that moment, she actually sat across from me in that office, and she looked at me and she said, "Dustin, you do not have what it takes to be a worship leader." And she said, there won't be a church that will hire you." And how many of us have had people in our lives that's just like, man, well, you want to punch them, but, you know, it's like, oh, man, I'm about to choke you out. Like, you know what I mean? But it's like, I mean, we've had that kind of opposition in our lives. I know we have. And we've got two ways to go. And really, I had two ways to go. I can either in that moment say, okay, she's right. I'm throwing in the towel. I'm going to call it quits. Or you go the other way and you say, I'm not listening to her. Listen, I know what God's put in me. I know what God's called me to do. I know the gift that he's given me. I'm going to go this way, and I'm going to keep on going. Essentially, have any of you ever put diesel on a burn pile before? She actually gave me diesel and put it in the pump, and she just poured it on the burn pile. It was like she gave me the diesel to keep on going. She just lit the fire inside of me. Well, the crazy thing is that today, 20 years later, I'm still in ministry, and guess who is not in ministry anymore? That lady. I wonder why. But I tell that story today because we will all face opposition. All of us. We will have people say stupid things to us, and it's trying to derail you. It's trying to stop you. We will all face opposition. And opposition can happen in so many different ways. One, it can happen in your business. If you are a business owner, I'm sure you have had opposition. I'm sure you have. You've got to overcome that opposition. The family. How many times have you had conflict or opposition in your family? Whew, man, that can get hairy sometimes, can't it? A little dicey. Friendships. How many times can we have conflict or opposition, you know, or things happening within friendships? We do. Last one is workplace. Have you ever had opposition in your workplace? Yeah. Conflict in the workplace. How many of us right now here in this room online in Peru are having a little bit of a tough time at work right now? Raise your hand. Yeah. Trust me, I take those phone calls. I pray with those people. They're having those issues in their workplace. We will, at some point in time, we will all face opposition, conflict. Well, we have a great man and a great book to look at today, and it is the book of Nehemiah. Nehemiah is a great individual to show us how to get through opposition. How to get through conflict. You know, when I'm on the phone with people, one of the things I always remind them is that, and I give them one word, that whenever you're going through something, whenever you're dealing with something, there is one word I give them, the Bible. Every answer to anything that you are dealing with in your life is in the Bible. Say the Bible. The Bible, everything you need is in the Word. That is why my prayer today at the beginning of this service was, everything that we need is in the Word. He has given us the roadmap. And the book of Nehemiah is a fantastic book to show us how to get through opposition and conflict. Well, let me talk real quick about how do we even get to the book of Nehemiah? Because really, that's where we're going to live today, is in the book of Nehemiah. But how do we even end up in Nehemiah? Well, let me give some history today. Roughly 1,000 years after Moses and 400 years before the birth of Christ, Jerusalem is in a desolate state. It's wiped out. The Jewish nations were destroyed, and the Babylonians conquered Jerusalem and deported almost everyone from the city and region. For roughly 70 years, Jerusalem was like a ghost town. It was completely wiped out. So then you move on, and the book of Nehemiah begins 15 years after the book of Ezra ends. Now, I want to encourage you today, that this week, if you would just go and spend some time in the book of Ezra, because I don't have time today to walk through the book of Ezra, but really, you see the major opposition, the times where the people, the Jewish people, had tried to rebuild the city of Jerusalem, they had tried to rebuild the walls, and every time opposition happened, and the walls just never got finished. So I would encourage you to go read Ezra this week sometime in your own personal time. But nearly 100 years after the first captives came back to the promised land, some 150 years after the city of Jerusalem was destroyed. So then, 14 years after Ezra returned to Jerusalem, God raised up Nehemiah and called him to rebuild the walls of Jerusalem. How many of us know today and online and in Peru that God always, always, always has a plan? Amen? He always has a plan. When we feel like things are desolate, when we feel like things are hopeless, your Heavenly Father always has a plan. Now, the enemy always wants to remind you how bad things are. Amen? He does that all the time. He puts it on rewind. He always wants to remind you how much opposition and you never get things right and someone's always fighting you and someone's always against you. Well, listen, your Heavenly Father is always for you. He always has a plan. And God had a plan for the Jewish nation. And that plan included raising up the man, Nehemiah. But how did Nehemiah, these are the questions we're going to answer today. But how did Nehemiah accomplish rebuilding the walls when so many others had failed? This is why I was encouraging to go to the book of Ezra, the book right before Nehemiah, because you will see that over and over and over again, people failed. People failed at rebuilding the walls of Jerusalem, rebuilding that city. But how did Nehemiah accomplish it when so many others had failed? I'm telling you, he actually shows us with his life, and this will help us get through opposition through all of our lives. What did Nehemiah do different than all the other people? What can we learn from Nehemiah that we can apply to our own lives when we face opposition? My second point today is this. In the face of opposition, he had persistent prayer. Repeat that after me. Persistent prayer. Say it one more time. Persistent prayer. Prayer works. It works. God not only hears you, but he answers you. Sometimes that is in our timing. Sometimes we wish it was a little sooner. But God is a God that answers. Your prayer works. And so we look in the first chapter, verse 3. And this is Nehemiah. And they said to me, the remnant there in the province who had survived the exile is in great trouble and shame. The wall of Jerusalem is broken down. And it is, and its gates are destroyed by fire. As soon as I heard, and this is Nehemiah, as soon as I heard these words, I sat down and I wept and I mourned. I want to pause there real quick. We all realize here online and in Peru, it's okay to show emotion. It's okay. You know, it's okay that when something happens that you cry or that you mourn. I always remind people in Scripture, it says that Jesus wept. Jesus wept. And so if the Son of Man can weep, so can we. It's okay. It's not that we're doubting God. We're showing emotions. God created us with emotions. He didn't do that on accident. He created us with emotions. And the first thing that Nehemiah does is that he weeps because he's so sad about the state of Israel. And it says he mourned for days. But then as he's mourning and as he's fasting, and I continued fasting and praying before the God of heaven. I continued fasting and I continued praying before the God of heaven. And I said, O Lord God of heaven, the great and awesome God who keeps covenant and steadfast love with those who love him and keep his commandments, let your ear be attentive and your eyes open to hear the prayer of your servant, that I now may pray before you day and night for the people of Israel and your servants. Persistent prayer. Nehemiah didn't start with gathering a team together first. He didn't start by, okay, now how do I do this? How do I get back to Jerusalem? The very first thing that man does is pray. Because I know that Nehemiah knew that prayer works. And so it goes on, verse 11. We're still in chapter 1, verse 11. O Lord, let your ear be attentive to the prayer of your servant, because I jump back to 11. But what happens is I want to show you what happens at the end of this here. Let your ear be attentive to the prayer of your servant and to the prayer of your servants who delight to fear your name. And give success to your servant today and grant him mercy in the sight of this man. Prayer is not the last resort. Prayer is the first resort. I want you to say this with me. Prayer is not the last resort. Prayer is the first resort. That's the first thing that Nehemiah did. I want to remind all of us in this room and online and in Peru right now that when you are facing opposition, when you are facing conflict, your first reaction every time should be, go to God in prayer. Go to God in prayer. Your prayer works. Now, who is, so at the end, I'm going to jump back. It says, and today and grant him mercy in the sight of this man. Now, who is this man that Nehemiah is talking about? Well, my point three today is this. God opens doors for his people. Amen? Come on, you got to believe that. God opens doors for his people. Amen? Amen? Amen. So, in Nehemiah chapter 11, verse 11, chapter 1, and give success to your servant today and grant him mercy in the sight of this man. Now I was a cupbearer to the king. Do you realize, if you go back in Ezra, the kings of Persia were not friendly people to the state of to the Jewish people. They weren't. They would go in and wipe them out. Fast forward. Again, God will always find a way. God put Nehemiah in front of the king of Persia, a new king. And now Nehemiah is asking the Lord, Father, please grant me mercy in the sight of this king. Because Nehemiah knew he needed God's help and he needed this king to come along with him and to give him approval. God opens doors for his people. So it goes on in chapter 2. It says, and he sends Nehemiah to Jerusalem. When wine was before him, I took of the wine and gave it to the king. Now I had not been sad in his presence. And the king said to me, why is your face sad, seeing you are not sick? This is nothing but sadness of the heart. Then I was very much afraid. And he goes on, he says, I said to the king, let the king live forever. Why should not my face be sad when the city, the place on my father's graves, lies in ruins and its gates have been destroyed by fire? Then the king said to me, what are you requesting? Goes on. Again, so I prayed to the God of heaven, and I said to the king, if it pleases the king, and if your servant has found favor in your sight, that you send me to Judah, to the city of my father's graves, that I may rebuild it. Guys, I'm telling you, I can't explain to you how crazy and awesome this is. But every king before wanted to kill almost every Jew. And yet, here God has placed a man, Nehemiah, in front of a brand new king of Persia. And now Nehemiah is asking for this king to grant him his request to go back to Israel to rebuild it. And then it says, and the king said to me, the queen sitting beside him, how long will you be gone? And when will you return? So it pleased the king to send me when I had given him a time. And I said to the king, if it pleases the king, let letters be given to me to the governors of the province and beyond the river. Again, favor and prayers answered. Every time we saw through this entire story, this book of Nehemiah, the beginning of this book of Nehemiah, we constantly saw Nehemiah going to prayer, going to prayer, going to prayer. And now his prayers are being answered. And he's getting favor now. The king's immediate response was one of encouragement and assistance, which is unbelievable. Which is unbelievable. Then, do you think that Nehemiah's prayers helped soften the king's heart? Absolutely. Absolutely. I wonder what would have happened if Nehemiah never prayed. I wonder what would have happened. I wonder what would have happened if Nehemiah never, you know, before, if you notice, Nehemiah, before he even said a word to the king, he actually went to God in prayer first. Because how many of us know that sometimes it's better to go to God in prayer and say, God, what should I say? What should I do? Because how many of us know that sometimes we say the wrong things? Amen? Right? And so we need to go to God in prayer and say, Father, help me say the right thing. Give me the wisdom, Father. The opposition that I'm dealing with in my workplace, Father, I'm about to go to my boss. Lord, give me the wisdom. Give me the words, Father, to say to help me walk this thing out. Does that make sense? Go to God in prayer. Go to God in prayer. So now, next, Nehemiah. So now the king has given Nehemiah, and he said, hey, go. Go to Jerusalem. So now Nehemiah is on his way. In chapter 2, Nehemiah inspects the Jerusalem walls. He finds out that they are completely destroyed still. They're rubbish. Chapter 3, he gathers builders for the wall. Okay? So again, Nehemiah started with prayer. Next, he's asking the Lord, hey, give me favor with this king. He gets favor with the king. Next, now the king's giving him favor. He goes to the Jerusalem. Now he's inspecting. Next, now he's getting a team together, okay, to accomplish this goal. But then in chapter 4, he starts facing opposition. How many of us have been, things have been going well, and then it's like, boom, opposition. Have we experienced that here? I know I have. I know I have. You know, I've experienced when things have been going great and you're like, man, this is great, man. You know, everything's just roses and, you know, daisies. And it's like, whoa, boom, right there. Something happens. That's exactly what happened in Nehemiah. Everything's going well. And then in chapter 4, he starts facing opposition. So now he's there. Don't really know how to say this guy's name, but I'm just going to say it in the most English way I know. Sanballat. I don't know if any of you guys know how to say his name properly, but I'll just land right there. But he heard that we were rebuilding the wall, and he was angry and greatly enraged. And he jeered at the Jews, and he said in the presence of his brothers and of the army of Samaria, what are these feeble Jews doing? Will they restore it for themselves? Will they sacrifice? Will they finish up in a day? Will they revive the stones out of the heaps of rubbish and burned ones at that? And I looked and arose and said to the nobles and to the officials and to the rest of the people, do not be afraid of them. Do not be afraid of them. Remember the Lord, who is great and awesome, and fight for your brothers, your sons, your daughters, your wives, and your homes. Do not be afraid of them. Those people that in our lives who tear us down, who create opposition in our lives, do not be afraid of them. For the Lord is fighting on your behalf. That is what Nehemiah is reminding them. But let me say this. I'm going to read this again. Remember the Lord, who is great and awesome. And it says, and fight. Say that with me. And fight for your brothers, your sons, your daughters, your wives, and your homes. We just came out of a series called Building Thriving Families. You are not just doing this for you. Do you realize that? The battles that you are facing today in this room, online, and in Peru, the things that you need to overcome in your life, you're not just doing it for yourself. I have a story to tell you. So today, you see a pastor standing up here, but many of you don't know what happened before. How did I get here? What decisions had to be made for me to get here? Wasn't an accident. I want to tell a story of when I was a child, a kid, probably 11, 12. But my dad came from a very rough family. Very rough family. They were in and out of jail. They did drugs. I mean, there was crime. My dad lived in a very rough neighborhood, very rough situation. And really, my dad, he really didn't know anything different, because to survive in that kind of neighborhood and that kind of family, you have to be tough. There's no other way. You know, your first reaction is to punch somebody. That's your first reaction. But that is the environment that my dad grew up in. And my dad, when he married my mom, he had me. We moved into an apartment complex. And there was a church that was nearby. And you might have to be 40 and older to remember this, but does anybody remember here in this room, online in Peru? Do you remember when churches used to have tent meetings outside? Do you remember? Raise your hand. You remember those? Okay, you remember how loud those things were outside? I mean, you could hear them. You could hear them all through the neighborhood. Well, that was what was happening in our neighborhood that week, was that there was a tent, what they would call a tent revival, that was happening outside. And my dad said, what in the world is going on over there? Okay? Now, we were not in church. Dad wasn't in church. And Dad decided that day, he said, hey, you know what? Let's go over there. Let's check out. Let's see what's going on over there. So my dad gets us over there. And that night, he went to the altar and he accepted Christ. Guys, my dad didn't know in that moment when he went to the altar and he accepted Christ, he didn't realize that in the future his son would become a pastor. That what he had done, he had decided that he's going to go this way. And now today, I'm in church. My wife's in church. His grandchildren are in church because of the decision that my father made that night. Do you understand what I'm saying? We all face opposition. We all do. We all are born in certain circumstances, in certain families. But I promise you, it doesn't have to be that way. You are in the driver's seat. You're the one who has the hands on the wheel. And I promise you this, you can change your family for generations into generations. This is what Nehemiah is talking about. You are not only fighting for yourself, but you are fighting for your brothers and your sons and your daughters and your wives and your homes. Amen? You're not just doing this for yourself. I'm so thankful that my dad did that night. Because I'm a true believer, and I have thought about this over and over and over again. I don't think I would have ended up where I ended up today. But I know I ended up where I ended up because of what Dad did that night. And you can do the same. You can do the same for your family. Nehemiah, again, reminded them that they were not fighting alone and that they had God on their side. And Nehemiah also reminded them that they were not doing this not just for themselves, but they were doing it for their families. Nehemiah knew that this wall being rebuilt, Jerusalem getting rebuilt, this is going to be done for generations to come, not just for them. Number four, the decisions and the hard work you put in today will impact your family for generations to come. Do you believe that? Do you believe that? So we go on in chapter 4, verses 15 through 17. And it says, when our enemies heard that it was known to us and that God had frustrated their plan, we all returned to the wall, each to his work. From that day on, half of my servants worked on construction, and half held the spears, shields, bows, and coats of mail. You can see there's a lot of people involved now in this rebuilding. And the leaders stood behind the whole house of Judah who were building the wall. Those who carried burdens were loaded in such a way that each labored on the work with one hand and held his weapon with the other. And it goes on. And I said to the nobles and to the officials and to the rest of the people, the work is great and widely spread. And we are separated on the wall, far from one another. In this place where you hear the sound of the trumpet, rally to us there. Our God will fight for us. As you can see, again, it started with persistent prayer. Second, he's asking the Lord for favor with the king. Third, now he's being sent to Jerusalem. Four, he's getting a team together to rebuild this wall. Brick by brick, your life is being built. Have you ever heard the saying, Rome was not built in a day? Right? Your life is not built in a day. It is brick by brick by brick. And you were not meant to build it alone. If I go back here and I look at all the people that are involved in building this wall, Nehemiah was not doing it alone. My friends, you were not meant to do this Christian walk alone. Do you understand that? I want you to look around this room. Look around the room right now. There in Peru, look around the room. Do you know what this is called? Do you know what this is called? The body of Christ. Us in this room, we are the body of Christ. When you are walking through opposition and conflict, guess what? You are meant to walk it with these people in this room. God didn't send you to ALC on accident. You're here for a purpose. He sent you here for a reason. This is why we have life groups. This is why we have Bible studies. This is why we have prayer warriors up front at the end of the service to pray with you. You were never meant to do this alone, but you were meant to do it with a group of believers. Your brothers and your sisters in Christ. Nehemiah knew he could not accomplish rebuilding the wall alone. He knew he needed a team. And as you're walking through opposition, do you think it's better to walk it by yourself or with some other people? Is it better walking through with some other people, knowing that they support you, that they're praying for you, that they're fighting for you on your behalf as well? Absolutely. I would encourage you today that if you're not in a life group, if you're not in a Bible study, if you're like, ah, man, I don't know if I want to come up and tell them what I'm going through up here at the end of the service. I'm afraid to tell them what I want them to pray for. Listen, don't let that stop you. We are the body of Christ, and we are here to help one another. Amen? Come on, amen? We're here to fight for one another. And God has you here for a reason. You were not meant to build it alone. And so fast forward, and I'm telling you, I wish I could spend a lot more time in Nehemiah, because we probably could do like a 5-week series on Nehemiah alone. But I'm going to fast forward to chapter 6. So now, it says, the wall was finished on the 25th day of the month of Elul in 52 days. And when all of our enemies heard of it, all the nations around us were afraid and fell greatly in their own esteem, for they perceived that this work had been accomplished with the help of our God. Do you believe it? Do you believe it was by the help of God? I do. Absolutely. And when people look at your life and they say, how did they do that? God. God. How did he overcome that opposition? God. God. He gave God all the honor and all the praise for what God had done. So here we go. So for 100 years, for 100 years, the wall was not completed. And it took Nehemiah 2 months. Can you believe that? 100 years where it was stopping and going. Opposition, they would stop. And here comes Nehemiah. He gets accomplished in 2 months. They had overcome every evil opposition. God had opened doors for Nehemiah to have favor with the king of Persia. They helped one another. And they have persistent prayer and faith. My fifth point and my last point today is this. One of the great struggles of humanity is the perseverance and the will to finish. The will to finish. Perseverance means this. To continue in the course of action, even in the face of difficulty, or with little or no prospect of success. No matter how difficult the task, no matter how inconvenient the timing. I mean, we know sometimes happen, we're like, man, I hate this is happening right now, right? Have we ever experienced that? No matter how I feel, how many of you guys know our feelings get in the way, amen, all the time? Or what I'm experiencing emotionally, I must persevere. Say that with me. I must persevere. We must finish even when we become disheartened. Amen? And setbacks. We must press on and press forward. We must press on and we must press forward. The only time that I'm going to get out of Nehemiah today is to read a scripture in Philippians. God had ensured Philippians chapter 3 verses 14 was in his word because he knew we would need this truth to help us to press on. I want you to read this with me. Today, I press on toward the goal to win the prize for which God has called me heavenward in Christ Jesus. Press on. Press on. Don't give up. Move forward. Get past the opposition. Nehemiah gave us a great roadmap of how to deal with all of that. I hope today that you leave here full of hope and full of encouragement, that no matter what comes your way, no matter what opposition you face, what conflict that may happen in your life, that you can get past it. Because one, you're not doing it alone. Your Heavenly Father is with you each and every day, and He's fighting on your behalf. And number three, we're fighting for you too. We're praying for you too. And we're praying for your family and for your business. We're praying for you. So if you would, all across this room, online and in Peru, if we bow our heads, I want to pray over us today. Heavenly Father, thank you, Jesus, for showing us how to do this. I know that there are people that I've been speaking to today that are dealing with opposition and conflict right now. And they've been struggling. They've been trying to figure out how to get past it, and they just seem like they can't. Father, I pray on their behalf right now in the name of Jesus that they would leave out of here a warrior. That, Father, that they would understand, Father, that their prayers work, that their fasting works, Father. And that, Lord, if they persist and if they press on and they press forward, God, there will be a day where they will get to the other side and see the reward. Father, give them the courage, give them the strength, Father. Lord, today we love you, we praise you, Father. And it's in Jesus' name we pray. And everybody said, amen. Let's give a praise in the room today.
3: Hello, this is Pastor Charlie, and I want to thank you so much for joining us this week. Now, we never want to close out our broadcast without giving you an opportunity to accept Jesus Christ as your Lord and Savior. So maybe you have in the past, maybe you've never asked Jesus to be the Savior of your life, but I believe with all my heart, it is the greatest prayer you can ever pray. So if you would like to pray that prayer, I would love for you to follow me in it and say these words out loud. So are you ready? Let's go. Say, Dear Heavenly Father, I believe with all my heart, you sent your son Jesus to die on a cross. I believe he died for me. I believe he rose again. So therefore, I put my faith, my trust in you today. In Jesus' name, amen. Now listen, amen. If you have said that for the very first time, you are a born-again creation. Or maybe you've rededicated your life. Either way, that is not the finish line. Now you're ready for heaven, but listen, that is the starting line of a great relationship with God. The next thing I would strongly encourage you to do is find a local church that you can be a part of. And listen, there are literally hundreds and thousands of great churches and great pastors. Get plugged into one. But of course, if you're looking for a place, I would love to invite you out to Abundant Life Church. We have two great locations. We have our Kokomo location at 865 East 400 South on State Road 26, right here in Kokomo, or right here in Peru, 105 South Benton Street. 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God bless.

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1: It's time to count down this week's top 30. Hi, I'm Jordan Davis, and you know me for these songs.
2: Me and this bar, no. You can buy dirt. Next thing you know,
1: I'm back in this week's top 10.
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1: We'll play that song and more as I count down the hits with Lon Helton of Country Air Check. Right now, here's Lon with this week's hottest song.
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0: Cody Johnson with the week's hottest song, The Fall. And later, we'll find out if Cody rises to the top of this week's chart on Country Countdown USA. Each week, I'm joined by a top country star who gives me a hand counting down the hits. Along this week is Jordan Davis. How are you?
1: Doing great. Well, I appreciate you having me on, man.
0: It's been a minute, I think, since probably last September or so you were here.
1: Yeah.
0: Busy, I will assume.
1: Yeah, busy. One way or the other. Whether it be work busy or home life busy, well, it's been chaos.
0: When you've got four kids.
1: Yeah, there's a lot going on. But, man, it's been a great year. Everybody's happy and healthy, and I'm still blessed to get to do music for a living. Yes, so I can't complain.
0: We'll talk more about the kids later, because it seems like when you first started coming in here, you didn't have kids.
1: So, I know, right?
0: that's been a minute too.
1: Yeah,
0: lots going on. Toured Europe, Australia.
1: Yeah, man, that's first time headlining in Australia, which was unreal. We were over there with Combs last year, and then Europe has been a market that has just I've fell in love with. You know, it's a great way to kind of kick the year off and go see the fans that you don't get to see as much as you would like. But I think that also makes it kind of special when you know that you probably can only get over there once a year. And it just kind of makes you, it makes those shows a little bit more special.
0: Well, there's so much to talk about as we get along. We'll talk some more about your experiences in Australia and the UK and some of the other places you've been playing. Of course, you got a song in the top 10 called Turn This Truck Around. Talk a lot about that. Right now, along with Jordan Davis, we'll get things started at number 30. This is newcomer Alexandra Kay, Straight for the Heart. Ready?

0: Newcomer Alexandra Kay making her countdown debut at number 30, Straight for the Heart. Jordan Davis along as my countdown co-host this week. Current hit is Turn This Truck Around. Had a hand in writing this one. It feels almost like it's part two to Her Way or the Highway.
1: I know, right?
0: Yeah. It's like, okay, you did it.
1: Yeah. You know, that came from thinking back on those like road trips as a kid in the back seat with my brother and sister, and you know, we get to arguing and fighting, and my dad turned around saying, hey, knock it off or I'll turn this truck around. And then when you write with great songwriters, man, they're able to turn it into a rock and heartbreak song. So that was a fun one to pin down.
0: But is that indeed where it started, with just talking about childhood memories and turn this truck around, and somebody then twisted it to the...
1: I think we had kind of started talking. Maybe an idea got throughout. I feel terrible like explaining the writing process because I feel like I forget a lot of things of what go on.
0: Yeah.
1: But I do remember there was a truck idea that was tossed out, and I kind of started thinking back on my dad's Suburban that we would always go take vacations on.
0: Mm.
1: And that saying kind of, for some reason, popped back into my head. And then, you know, when you throw it out and everybody's kind of like, oh, man, that could be cool if we twist it this way. But, yeah, we probably spent an hour talking about it. And then the song came fairly quick.
0: Yeah.
1: But, man, it was a fun one to write.
0: And here is the latest from my co-host, Jordan Davis. Turn This Truck Around.

That's the top 10 from my co-host Jordan Davis, Turn This Truck Around. And later, we'll find out if he actually does turn that truck around. Right now, though, Jordan and I are 29. It's Dustin Lynch, Easy to Love. Buffy.

0: Dustin Lynch, once again at number 29, Easy to Love. I'm Lon Helton, and coming up, my co-host Jordan Davis rewrites the lyrics to his number one hit with Thomas Rhett. Country Countdown, USA.
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0: So.
1: Dan and Shay once again at number 28, Say So. Jordan Davis, along as my co-host this week. Of course, you just had a number one a few weeks ago, a duet with Thomas Rhett called Ain't a Bad Life. And when Tierra was in here, we kind of talked about that.
2: Hopefully with your help, Lon, this will be my 25th number one.
3: Right? Wow, really?
2: So don't mess this up for me, okay?
1: I'll do my best, but 25.
2: It'll be 25, wow. Yeah.
1: That's incredible.
2: It's wild. And to have my 25th, hopefully, on a song that is with one of my best friends in the genre, man, is just a really cool feeling.
1: So Jordan didn't have a problem doing a song that says Dogs Won?
2: He did. I mean, that was the whole content piece we did for this. I just tried to just beat it into him that the dogs were better than the tigers. He told me he was singing it over in Europe, and so I'm sure that the first line of his song goes, didn't win the lotto, but the tigers won. You know, I think that's probably sacrilegious for him to say. Those lines being from Louisiana.
4: He is 100% right on that. And I told him that when we first started singing this, I was like, man, this one's going to be tough to sing in the set. I'm going to have to make a lyric change here.
1: Right.
4: But man, and how crazy is that? 25 number ones for him and for me to be on this one. That one's special. Yeah. And I kind of told him that, you know, when this did make it to the top, sent him a message. And you know, again, he's one of my best friends, and I'm just honored to be on this. We were duck hunting together when he played this, and I was like, man, let me sing on this with you. Mm-hmm. You know, kind of half joking, thinking like, there's no way this dude's going to let me sing on this song with him. But he was like, absolutely. And then to see it hit number one for the 25th time for him.
1: Yeah.
4: You know, it just adds to the friendship that we have.
1: Yeah.
4: That was a special one.
5: Didn't win the lotto, but the dogs won. Didn't bag a big one, but I saw one. Just the things to do, it ain't a long one. So I can't complain.

0: Thomas Rhett, along with my co-host Jordan Davis, their recent number one, Ain't a Bad Life. And Jordan, before we leave TR, just wonder if you had a chance to talk to him since they had their son.
1: Yeah, man. He's doing great. You know, Braves rocking and rolling, which is also the coolest name I think you can give to a boy. But yeah, he's doing great. We've actually got a golf trip coming up. It's going to be fun to get to, you know, we've talked, but haven't got to hang much. Yeah. So, man, they're just great people, you know, him and Lauren both. And I'm glad to call them friends.
0: Did he tell you where the name Brave came from?
1: No.
0: He was in here just a few weeks ago. And, of course, I asked. He said they were trying to figure out names, and it was from a wine bottle.
1: From a wine bottle?
0: The wine was like
1: Brave.
0: Named Brave, yeah.
1: Or see, the I was thinking Georgia boy.
0: The Braves. See, I didn't even think of that, of course.
1: Yeah.
0: Anyway, back to the countdown here with Jordan Davis. We're 27. It's Zach John King. Get to drinkin'.

0: Zach John King, again at number 27, Get to Drinking. I'm Lon Helton, and coming up, the latest on the four kids of my co-host, Jordan Davis. Country Countdown USA.
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14: You and I have never met, but I'm willing to bet that there is something you would like to do, but you feel like you can't. That it's too hard, that you don't deserve it. A colleague of mine recently told me about this new book called Brave Shift, 30 Mindset Changes to Transform Your Life. It's written by a woman named Michelle Carrer. Carrer says the one thing most people forget when they set a goal is to attach a reason to it. Having that reason is big, because when you don't want to do something that's necessary to reach your goal, you can go back to your reason to find the motivation you need. Try to frame your goal as something you want to achieve, as opposed to being a bad part of yourself that you want to change. That will make you more likely to succeed, as will asking for help. All of us need it, and it makes people feel good to help you achieve your goals. I'm Dr. Sanjay Gupta, helping you live a better life.
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0: Lorna Lena and Chase Matthew once again at number 26, All My Exes. We're counting them down here this week at Jordan Davis. And the last time you were here, I think your youngest baby, Sadie, was just a couple months old. Now she's, what, closing in on a year?
1: Coming up on a year.
0: Yeah. At least you're now four under six.
1: Yeah,
0: which is still...
1: It's a lot.
0: Chaos.
1: Yeah.
0: So take me through the kids, their personalities and...
1: Yeah. Well, my oldest is Eloise, the six-year-old. She rules the roost. She's Queenie. Whatever she says goes. Everybody listens to Queenie.
0: Queenie.
1: Yeah.
0: And do you call her that?
1: Oh, yeah.
0: Yeah?
1: Oh, yeah.
0: Queenie.
1: Queenie.
0: I love that.
1: And some days she's a little more authoritative than others. But sweet as can be, rule follower. Sadie, coming up on a year, is just, she is the sweetest baby. She's the best baby out of all of them. Sleeps great, eats great, doesn't cry a ton. Like, she is a fourth child. Now, the two boys in the middle, those are the reason why you probably see a few gray hairs in this beard. Man, they are wide open. Man, both of them totally different. Lachlan is my four-year-old. He is off the wall. Loud, you know, loves trucks, loves to get dirty, get into anything. And then Eli's my secretive. He's the sneaky, quiet. He is me. Eli's is me made over. And and you got to watch him because he'll burn the house down. He loves to get into some trouble. So, but man, they're all doing great, and I'm a blessed dude.
0: Indeed. But put that on hold a second, because I do want to come back, talk some more about your kids. We'll do that with Jordan Davis after we get to number 25. It's John Pardee, Boots Off.

0: enough.
1: John Party once again at number 25, Boots Off. Jordan Davis is my co-host this week. We've been talking about your four kids, and you mentioned that your oldest, Eloise, is Queen E, but does she kind of keep them all in line?
2: Oh, yeah. They only act up when she's not around, so or when she gets fed up with it, and she's like, you know what? I want to go do my thing. And y'all can go outside and chase the chickens around with golf clubs if you want. So, which is what we caught them doing a couple of days ago, which is why that's fresh to the mind.
1: Is that right?
2: Yeah, they. We just had a bunch, like six little baby chicks, and I don't think that they would hit them. Which A, they don't get near close enough to even, you know, have that happen. But they do have a fun game of chasing the chickens around, and it's pretty funny. A, it keeps them occupied for a long time. So I, when they play chase the chicken, I'm cool with it.
1: Chase the chicken.
2: Yeah.
1: Oh, man. We are going to get back to the countdown here with Jordan Davis. We're 24. It's Luke Bryan, country, and she knows it.

0: Luke Bryan again at number 24, country, and she knows it. I'm Lon Helton, and coming up, Parker McCollum goes on the greatest golf trip in the history of golf with my co-host, Jordan Davis.
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1: A better life with Dr. Sanjay Gupta.
2: We are finally starting to learn more things we can do to keep our brain sharp as we age. A lot of people think crossword puzzles or Sudoku might do the trick, but the science doesn't really bear that out. What one recent study found, though, was that a certain type of brain training seems to have a significant impact on cognition as we get older. It wasn't memory or even problem-solving tasks that moved the needle. It was an interactive computerized game that tested the ability to recognize two separate images in faster and faster sequences. It's what we call a task of divided attention, in which you don't have a conscious strategy on how to improve. That's according to the study's lead author. You're just trying to do the best you can to figure out how to divide your attention. Now, the game in this study was called Double Decision. If you want to find it and try it out yourself. I'm Dr. Sanjay Gupta, helping you live a better life.
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0: Low Cash at number 23 with Wrong Hearts. Jordan Davis is my countdown co-host, and of course you started this year with some pretty amazing routing. You toured both Australia and Europe. What's your favorite part of playing outside the country?
1: Man, I think a lot of it is the excitement around. I think I put a little bit more pressure on the shows, and you want to make sure you cover all the songs that they want to hear. But also, too, man, just getting to see some beautiful parts of the world.
0: Yeah.
1: Australia was awesome. We got to fish. We got to hunt. We got to check out places we've never seen. Europe is always just the pub culture over there, to me, is so cool. The way it just feels like a community. And I feel like every time I go over there, I'm finding some new pub that is just awesome. So
0: I understand that part.
1: Yeah, absolutely.
0: You mentioned Australia and hunting. You hunt for any kind of game there that's not here?
1: So I didn't this past time. We started in New Zealand, and just through Combs, I heard that he had gone stag hunting over there. I've never hunted stag, so we tried to make that work. We couldn't make that one work. But then when we got to Australia, I found out that it was duck season. So I love to duck hunt. So I was able to go duck hunt in Victoria, Australia, which was crazy. We couldn't make hunting happen in New Zealand, but we were able to go fish. So we caught a bunch of fish, and it was pretty awesome. That was the first time I've ever gone fishing. We had a show that night. We fished that morning, caught a ton of fish, and threw them in an ice chest, brought them to the venue, and catering cooked them up for us before the show. Yeah, it was pretty awesome.
0: That's great, though. That's pretty cool.
1: Yeah.
0: Must have felt like home.
1: Absolutely.
0: And speaking of your trips, there's a golf trip of yours I want to talk about in just a little bit, but we are going to get back to the countdown with Jordan Davis at 22, Ella Langley and Morgan Wallen, I Can't Love You Anymore.

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1: 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I'm Jordan Davis, co-hosting this week with Lon Helton.
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0: John Morgan up 3 to number 20, Kid Again. Jordan Davis is this week's Countdown co-host. And, of course, a bunch of your buddies have been in here helping me with the Countdown in the last few weeks, including Parker McCollum. And when he was here, he was telling me about this incredible golf trip you guys went on.
1: I mean, Jordan and I know each other well now. We've played golf a couple of times together. Him and I went on the greatest golf trip in the history of the game together.
0: You said it was like the greatest golf trip in the history of golf with Jordan Davis. What was that trip?
1: I can't really elaborate on that lawn.
0: That must mean you went to Mecca.
1: It was at a wonderful place, one of the greatest places I've ever been on this planet, with three very, very high profile individuals.
0: Was one of them Peyton Manning?
1: You know, I can't remember.
0: It could have been. the greatest golf trip of all time. You can't remember.
2: Yeah, that's he hit the nail on the head on that one, man. Man, Parker, man, you talk about a good dude, man. You know, true Texas gentleman right there. And man, it's been cool to see his success. I mean, he's crushing it. But I think at the end of the day, Parker's a buddy, and it's been cool, you know. And I've said to you before, you know, I've gotten to play mm-hmm. with him and his dad. And then you meet his dad and you realize why Parker is such a good dude.
0: Mm-hmm.
2: Man, his dad's great. But yeah, man, I'm with Parker too. I can't remember exactly where that trip was at. I'm blanking on who was there. But
0: you guys.
2: But man, it was a lot of fun. A lot of fun.

0: Parker McCollum with the top five from last year, What Kind of Man? Jordan Davis is my Countdown co-host this week, and as we're coming up to this song, you said that you wanted to talk about MacArthur.
1: Man, that one, you talk about a gun putt. I don't know the last time I've heard a song first listen and been like, good night. I don't know how you write it better. I mean, the way that the lyric is unreal. The story of it is unreal. And then the idea to go with, hey, man, let's get four guys. Let's get four generations to sing this. Mm. I really do believe that that's going to be, that song's going to be listened to for a very, very long time. And if there's one on this page that I wish that I would have had a hand on, MacArthur was it. And, dude, just four great guys. I love Hardy to death. And I'm super stoked that this one's out there. They did a daggum good job on this one.
0: Yeah, it really is a great song. It's from Hardy, Eric Church, Morgan Wallen, and Tim McGraw. It's at number 19, MacArthur.

0: Hardy, Eric Church, Morgan Wallen, and Tim McGraw up one to number 19. That's MacArthur. I'm Lon Helton, and coming up, the daughter of my co-host Jordan Davis has a favorite country star, and it's not him. Country Countdown USA.
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0: 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Why don't we head back to the countdown here on Hit Country 100.5 KI.
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0: Jordan Davis is my countdown co-host. We're at 15, Kane Brown and Woman.

0: Kane Brown up one at number 15, Woman. My co-host this week is Jordan Davis. Up next is a guy that you wanted to talk about, Vincent Mason.
1: Yeah, man. Dude, Vincent has been, he's been out with us a couple times. He toured with us last year, and there was one, you know, Hell is a Dance Floor. The second I heard that on Instagram, I was like, dude, who is this? This is great. Like, who is this guy? And we were able to land him for a tour. And then I just became buddies with him, man. And he is just a great guy. The dude is hilarious. And I don't think he knows how funny he is just by, like, how kind of go with the flow and nonchalant he is.
0: Mm-hmm.
1: Man, it's been really cool getting to know him. And I'm glad to call him a buddy, man. But, dude, he is writing some great stuff and a great performer. And, you know, I'm hoping I can have him back out on tour, but I think he's going to be too big for me for before too long.
0: Yeah, and of course, this is his very first big hit. We're talking about Vincent Mason at 14, Wish You Well. Shout out.

0: Vincent Mason up one at number 14. That's Wish You Well. Jordan Davis is my co-host this week. And a bit ago when we were talking about Peyton Manning, you mentioned that your dad was a huge, huge fan of Peyton's dad, Archie. So just kind of wondering if your friendship with Peyton has led to your dad getting to meet Archie?
1: He has, man.
0: Yeah?
1: A couple years ago, you know, Peyton does a big charity event in Indianapolis and asked me to come up there and play it, and he was the one that reached out and said it, man. And, you know, that's the thing that, like, obviously in my mind, I was thinking, like, man, it'd be cool if my dad could come and Archie be there and allow them to talk. And Peyton's the one that set it up. He's like, hey, man, bring your dad, and then when we do dinner, I'm going to sit your dad next to my dad, and I'm going to let them catch up. So my dad got to have dinner next to Archie. And, you know, they're from the same area of Mississippi, and so man, they were able to catch up and, you know, found out they had like some kind of mutual coaches, mutual friends from that area. But dude, my dad he rode back to Nashville with us that night. And dude, he was on cloud nine, man.
0: Yeah.
1: It was pretty special. And that was all set up by Peyton, which was cool.
0: That is just so cool. And I love the fact that it was all Peyton's idea. We are going to get back to the countdown here. We're at number 13. It's Morgan Wallen and Post Malone. I Ain't Coming Back.

0: Morgan Wallen and Post Malone again at number 13, I Ain't Coming Back. I'm Lon Helton, and coming up, my co-host Jordan Davis gets a little nervous spending some time with Keith Urban.
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14: There's something I'd like to talk to you about today, something that's been circulating on the internet that's become a real problem. Deep fake videos of me endorsing products that I've never even heard of and I have no relationship with whatsoever. Let me tell you clearly, these videos are scams. They are designed to take your money. Now, a couple things you should keep in mind. If something sounds too good to be true, it probably is. When you look at these videos, if they don't seem natural, if there's something off about them, the audio or the video, it's probably AI generated. And if you come across something that does pique your interest, see if you can find evidence of it from other sources. I promise you this, if I discover something incredible that you need to know about, I'm going to talk about it somewhere that you can easily find, not on some shady social media site. I'm Dr. Sanjay Gupta, helping you live a better life.
0: 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Jordan Davis is my countdown co-host. We're at 15, Kane Brown and Woman.

0: Kane Brown up one at number 15, Woman. My co-host this week is Jordan Davis. Up next is a guy that you wanted to talk about, Vincent Mason.
1: Yeah, man. Dude, Vincent has been, he's been out with us a couple times. He toured with us last year, and there was one, you know, Hell is a Dance Floor. The second I heard that on Instagram, I was like, dude, who is this? This is great. Like, who is this guy? And we were able to land him for a tour. And then I just became buddies with him, man. And he is just a great guy. The dude is hilarious. And I don't think he knows how funny he is just by, like, how kind of go with the flow and nonchalant he is.
0: Mm-hmm.
1: Man, it's been really cool getting to know him. And I'm glad to call him a buddy, man. But, dude, he is writing some great stuff and a great performer. And, you know, I'm hoping I can have him back out on tour, but I think he's going to be too big for me for before too long.
0: Yeah, and of course, this is his very first big hit. We're talking about Vincent Mason at 14, Wish You Well.

0: Vincent Mason up one at number 14. That's Wish You Well. Jordan Davis is my co-host this week. And a bit ago when we were talking about Peyton Manning, you mentioned that your dad was a huge, huge fan of Peyton's dad, Archie. So just kind of wondering if your friendship with Peyton has led to your dad getting to meet Archie?
1: He has, man.
0: Yeah?
1: A couple years ago, you know, Peyton does a big charity event in Indianapolis and asked me to come up there and play it, and he was the one that reached out and said it, man. And, you know, that's the thing that, like, obviously in my mind, I was thinking, like, man, it'd be cool if my dad could come and Archie be there and allow them to talk. And Peyton's the one that set it up. He's like, hey, man, bring your dad, and then when we do dinner, I'm going to sit your dad next to my dad, and I'm going to let them catch up. So my dad got to have dinner next to Archie. And, you know, they're from the same area of Mississippi, and so man, they were able to catch up and, you know, found out they had like some kind of mutual coaches, mutual friends from that area. But dude, my dad will, I mean, he rode back to Nashville with us that night and dude, he was on cloud nine, man.
0: Yeah.
1: It was pretty special. And that was all set up by Peyton, which was cool.
0: That is just so cool. And I love the fact that it was all Peyton's idea. We are going to get back to the countdown here. We're at number 13. It's Morgan Wallen and Post Malone. I Ain't Coming Back.
2: I'm a redneck, 'cause I drink beer and I dip skull. Guess I'm a rambler.

0: Morgan Wallen and Post Malone again at number 13. I Ain't Coming Back. I'm Lon Helton, and coming up, my co-host Jordan Davis gets a little nervous spending some time with Keith Urban.
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0: Morgan Wallen up a couple to number 12. That's Don't We. Jordan Davis is my countdown co-host this week. And a bit ago, we were talking about you playing Red Rocks out in Colorado. But then you also played Radio City Music Hall in New York City. Yeah. And then the Greek in L.A.
1: Yeah.
0: So did those three live up to, you know, sometimes when you hype things up in your own head, did they live up to it?
1: I know. Yeah, 100%. Yeah. And I was trying to calm it down. You know, Red Rocks in particular, that's the one that, like, for me, was always the dream venue. And I think that just goes back to seeing DVDs of some of my favorite artists play Red Rocks.
0: Dave Matthews.
1: Yeah. And then Radio City was something that, like, when me and my wife met, we always go up to New York and spend Christmas up there, you know, go to play.

0: They go to the Rockettes now with the kids. The kids love going to that around Christmas time. So being able to play there was really cool and have them there. So next Christmas will be even more special. And then the Greek, man. Like,
1: yeah.
0: I mean, it's just a beautiful setting looking out. And all three shows were, you know, unreal. So it definitely lived up to what I was thinking.
1: Was that your first time at Red Rocks?
0: Yeah, first time.
1: Did you get to go down into the
0: catacombs,
1: see those amazing pictures that are there?
0: I got the full-on experience of it, so it definitely was a special. You know, and now I'm already, like, kind of counting down the days. Like, hey, do we have another Red Rocks date yet, or what's the deal? So it's a special spot.
1: Oh, it really is. I'm talking about Red Rocks in Colorado, along with my co-host Jordan Davis. We are going to get back to the countdown at 11. Jason Aldean, Don't Tell on Me.

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0: Corey Kent and Cole Wetzel up one to number 10, Rocky Mountain Low. Jordan Davis is my co-host this week, and I was really a big fan of Blake Shelton's TV show called The Road, the big talent contest. And one week he was off, and you actually got a chance to fill in for him. And when he was in as my co-host, we talked about that.
1: Well, you know, it just kind of came down to who are the people, you know, in a case like that, that can really step in and who's had boots on the ground and have been there, you know. And I don't even know Jordan either, by the way. I just thought he's got great music and he's got a great ear for songs. And that's a big part of what The Road was the original songs that these artists performed. And for that reason, I thought he'd be great.
2: Dude, that's awesome. Yeah, I haven't really had a chance to meet Blake. So that's really cool that when they called me for that, dude, I was all in on it.
0: Oh, sure.
2: And to be able to sit there and listen to originals with Keith was really special. But, man, Blake's, you know, I mean, he's a legend, man. And so to be a small part of The Road was really, really cool. I thought that was just a really awesome idea for a show. And it was fun to fill in. So, and that's also really cool that Blake said that he thought I had pretty good music. I can go to bed tonight being like, man, that's a pretty good day, man.

0: Blake Shelton with his latest number one, Stay Country or Die Tryin'. We're counting him down here with Jordan Davis. We are going to talk some more about his experiences on Blake's TV talent show, The Road. That's after we get to number nine, Chris Jansen, Me and a Beer.
1: Prettiest girl I'd ever seen. Look at her, man, look at me. I thought I can't just walk up and ask her to dance.

0: Chris Jansen up 1 and number 9, Mean a Beer. Jordan Davis is my co-host this week. And a bit ago, we were talking about you filling in for Blake Shelton on his TV show called The Road. That meant, of course, that you got to spend a real lot of time with Keith Urban.
1: I know, man. To sit and listen to. And there's not a more talented dude in this town than Keith Urban. I mean, so to just be able to sit there and listen to him pick songs apart and, you know, performance-wise, like, I mean, he's the Swiss Army knife of music. There's nothing the guy can't do.
0: Right.
1: Great songwriter, great performer, can play all the instruments in the world. So to be able to sit next to him, you know, I'll be honest with you, I was a little nervous. Like,
0: yeah,
1: you know,
0: sure.
1: I mean, he is playing on such a different level musically than I am. But it definitely was cool to get to hang with him for a little bit. And man, that was just an awesome night to get to hear some amazing songs. And yeah, just get to sit up there and enjoy music with Keith for an hour or so was really cool. I can't

0: Keith Urban with his number one from 2011, Long Hot Summer. I'm Lon Helton, and coming up, the hidden meaning behind the video from my co-host, Jordan Davis. Country Countdown USA.
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0: Josh Ross again at number 7, Hate How You Look. We're counting them down here with Jordan Davis. We now come to your song in the countdown at number 6. And I want to talk a little bit about the video for this song.
1: Yeah.
0: There are several videos out there, but there is one of you standing just at a gas pump.
1: Yeah.
0: And it really fits the song because it's so stark.
1: Yeah.
0: And it's very dark, too.
1: Yeah. The cool thing about, you know, being able to, and why I think music videos are still really special, is you're kind of able to add to the emotion and what the song is. You know, you obviously have the lyric, but, you know, what does the video add to it? And for me, Truck is a song where a guy's kind of, he's had a dilemma, you know, and I think he wants to do one thing. You know, he wants to go back, but he knows it's bad. So I kind of wanted to add that to the imaging around it, the video itself, of, man, this guy's really at a crossroads, and he knows he needs to keep driving, and turning around and going back to what he left is a problem. So we did a great job of kind of capturing that emotion, not just in the lyric, but in the images as well.
0: But, you know, in country music and story songs, there's usually, you know, some kind of wrap-up. And
1: yeah.
0: Did you guys talk about it? Like, you kind of left us. Like,
2: does he
0: did
2: do
0: she
2: it?
0: Call? Does she say, hey, I'm missing you, turn this truck around?
1: Yeah.
0: I mean, you know, you kind of left. Well, what happened?
1: Yeah, what happened?
0: Or do you have to wait till Louisiana Stick to know?
1: Right. Well, we were kind of joking about it. We kind of left it open-ended. So I'm sure he's hit one of the coasts by now. But I would like to think that he stayed strong and didn't go back to what he was leaving. So, but yeah, I really didn't even think about that until we got the demo back. You know, you listen to it down and you kind of start picking it apart. Like, all right, is there anything we could fix to make this clearer? But I kind of liked that it was open-ended and you never know what happened.
0: A little something to think about as we hear number 6 on the countdown from my co-host Jordan Davis, Turn This Truck Around.

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1: I'm Jordan Davis, co-hosting this week with Lon Hilton. Coming up, Lon and I will have this week's top 5.
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13: You and I have never met, but I'm willing to bet that there is something you would like to do, but you feel like you can't, that it's too hard, that you don't deserve it. A colleague of mine recently told me about this new book called Brave Shift, 30 Mindset Changes to Transform Your Life. It's written by a woman named Michelle Carrer. Carrer says the one thing most people forget when they set a goal is to attach a reason to it. Having that reason is big, because when you don't want to do something that's necessary to reach your goal, you can go back to your reason to find the motivation you need. Try to frame your goal as something you want to achieve, as opposed to being a bad part of yourself that you want to change. That will make you more likely to succeed, as will asking for help. All of us need it, and it makes people feel good to help you achieve your goals. I'm Dr. Sanjay Gupta, helping you live a better life.
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0: Ella Langley once again at number four. That's Be Her. My co-host this week is Jordan Davis. And up next at number four is next week's co-host, Riley Green. And of course, we'll talk about all the big TV projects he's been doing, including Marshalls and The Voice. But here is Riley's hit at number four, Change My Mind.
1: If you showed up, I wouldn't let you in.

0: Riley Green in number four, Change My Mind. We're counting down the week's top 30 country hits along with my co-host Jordan Davis. And Jordan, up next is a guy who was just in here as my co-host. That is Tucker Wetmore. And he was talking about being on the road with you.
1: I just played a couple shows with him in Australia a couple weeks ago. And I've met him before. We played stuff before. We've been around each other before. And that's another one of those dudes that I know I could call at any time and he would sit there and he would sit down and talk to me about whatever it is. And, you know, another dude that I really look up to in a lot of aspects of what he does, and just a good dude, a great friend to have.
0: Had you been to Australia, New Zealand before?
1: That was my first time. Yeah, that was my first time, and I loved every second of it. It was beautiful.
2: Yeah, that's his first time over there, and it will not be his last, man. That guy is a rock star, man. He crushed it, but I feel the same way about Tuck, man. He's a great dude. Has handled, you know, the success, I feel like, came quick for Tucker. And, man, dude, he has handled it just about as good as you can. And, man, great music, great writer, and an awesome performer. That's awesome. It was cool. We got to hang in Australia. Great guy. And we've always talked about, you know, now I feel like I'm guilty of this. I feel like I meet somebody that, you know, you're like, I like this guy, man. We should go hunt together.
0: Right.
2: So me and Tucker are trying to line down a duck hunt. Hopefully we can do it this year.
0: You mentioned how hot he is, but just won the Academy of Country Music New Male Artist of the Year Award.
2: Yeah.
0: And Brunette, his third hit.
2: Dude, well deserved.
0: Yeah.
2: I mean, it really is. Like, watching him perform he's doing exactly what he's supposed to be doing and putting out some great music, man.
0: Yeah, of course, including this song at number three, Tucker Wetmore, Brunette.

0: Tucker Wetmore at number 3, Brunette.
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1: You know, one of the weirder things I've seen on social media lately is parents feeding their babies butter, like whole sticks of butter. They swear that it helps them feel fuller after meals and get a good night's sleep, among other things. There's actually something to this. You know, butter is full of fat, which a rapidly growing infant needs, but eating butter all the time results in, quote, boxing out other important nutrients they need as well. Spokesperson for the Academy of Nutrition and Dietetics told us she recommends half a teaspoon to a teaspoon melted and then added to a puree. Or as they get older, you can drizzle oil or melted butter over cooked vegetables, she told us. We never say just give butter by itself, and it's not the only source of fat she would recommend. Avocados, hummus, fish, they are great sources of fat as well. And also, great foods to introduce. I'm Dr. Sanjay Gupta, helping you live a better life.
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0: Cody Johnson up one to number two, The Fall. My co-host this week is Jordan Davis. We now come to the number one song in the USA, of course, and it belongs to a guy we talked about earlier, of course, Luke Combs. I don't know if you were aware, but for the first time in chart history, a solo artist had back-to-back number ones with different songs.
1: Yeah.
0: I mean, that's like never been done before.
1: Yeah. I mean, but well-deserving. I mean, dude, this record from Luke... You know, we were down at the beach with the fam, and I shot him a message and was like, dude, if this song is anything like what's on, you know, if this record is like these, I think you've made your best record you've ever made. And I do believe that this record is going to go down as one of the greats. And, man, it couldn't happen to

0: dude.
1: Yeah.
0: You've known him a long time. Has he changed any since being a dad?
2: Combs?
0: Yeah.
2: Ah, man.
0: Is that what you call him, Combs, when you talk?
2: Well, I mean
0: I'm just curious.
2: Sometimes.
0: Yeah.
2: yeah, man. You know, it's been cool. Luke has always been a, you know, from the second day I met him, you know, and I know it's one of his songs, but, you know, he's a what you see is what you get guy. Mm. And, man, I've been super impressed at how you got a guy like Luke that's on top of the world and probably has the ability to do whatever he wants to do whenever he wants to do it. And he still, man, prioritizes being at home and being a dad. And, man, you know, 9 times out of 10, if he's not playing a show and you call him, he's at the house with the kids. Mm. And that's really cool to me.
0: I thought he was at the top. And now he's got these, you know, like I say, this album really, really did propel him even higher.
2: I mean, it's
0: strong.
2: It's a great record.
0: Truly. And we're talking about Luke Combs spending his second week at number 1, Sleepless in Hotel Room.

0: Luke Combs spending his third week at number one, his second week with this song, Sleepless in a Hotel Room. And there they are, the top 30 country hits in the USA as compiled by Country Air Check. We've been counting them down here with Jordan Davis, and we talked about just how busy you are, including some baseball stadiums, so got some dates there for us.
1: Yeah, man, we're in Busch Stadium in St. Louis on May 28th. Then we got CMA Fest on June 6th, Bridgeport, Connecticut on June 12th, Baltimore on the 13th, North Lawrence, Ohio on the 17th, Henderson, Nevada on the 19th, Morgan Hill, California on the 20th, and Buffalo, New York on the 26th.
0: Morgan Hill, California to Buffalo. You need to talk to somebody.
1: I know, right? I probably should have looked at travel before I okayed that one.
0: Current hit is Turn This Truck Around. Best luck with that. As always, so great to always have you in here and just chat a little bit. Thanks for helping me count down the hits.
1: You're the man, Lon. Thank you very much.
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3: ABC News, I'm Mike Dubosky. The U.S. and Iran appear to be reportedly making progress towards ironing out a new interim peace agreement. That could include the end of the U.S. blockade around the Strait of Hormuz. But ABC's Selena Wang says some of the president's allies are already unhappy with what they're hearing.
4: We are hearing some alarm and concern from some top Senate Republicans, including from Republican Senator Ted Cruz. He is saying that he is deeply concerned about what he's heard about is in this deal. He says if the result of this is that the Iranian regime can still enrich uranium, develop nuclear weapons, and have effective control over the strait, he says the outcome would be disastrous.
3: Democrat Tom Suozzi and Republican Brian Fitzpatrick are touting new legislation aimed at blocking the Department of Justice's creation of a $1.8 billion anti-weaponization fund. And about 50,000 people are under evacuation orders in Southern California amid fears a tank of toxic chemicals could spill or explode. This is ABC News.
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12: You and I have never met, but I'm willing to bet that there is something you would like to do, but you feel like you can't, that it's too hard, that you don't deserve it. A colleague of mine recently told me about this new book called Brave Shift, 30 Mindset Changes to Transform Your Life. It's written by a woman named Michelle Carrer. Carrer says the one thing most people forget when they set a goal is to attach a reason to it. Having that reason is big. Because when you don't want to do something that's necessary to reach your goal, you can go back to your reason to find the motivation you need. Try to frame your goal as something you want to achieve as opposed to being a bad part of yourself that you want to change. That will make you more likely to succeed, as will asking for help. All of us need it, and it makes people feel good to help you achieve your goals. I'm Dr. Sanjay Gupta, helping you live a better life.
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13: From the McCool's Flooring Weather Center for tonight, rain likely, maybe even a thunderstorm this evening. We do have a slight chance of showers in the overnight hours. Going to be mostly cloudy. We'll get down to about 59. Now, Memorial Day is looking good, folks. Partly sunny. We'll see a high tomorrow near 81 degrees. Tuesday, that rain chance comes back when you head back to the office.

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0: Sam Hunt, Country House, right here at 100.5 KI. Game 4 of the NBA Finals tonight. This is the West Finals, right, with the Thunder and the Spurs. Ought to be a good one. Hey, don't forget, we've got Birdie's Bourbon and Beer coming up for our friends at Bonne Vista. Layla stopped by Friday to tell us about it on mail call. They just have space for a couple more teams. I think they had four teams left on Friday. So go to dsiservices.org. Make sure you reserve your spot and get out there and have some fun June the 12th, all to benefit Bonne Vista DSI. You don't want to miss it. Keep it here. We've got your Entertainer of the Year coming up before you know it.
1: Shh, here she comes.
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12: You and I have never met, but I'm willing to bet that there is something you would like to do, but you feel like you can't, that it's too hard, that you don't deserve it. A colleague of mine recently told me about this new book called Brave Shift, 30 Mindset Changes to Transform Your Life. It's written by a woman named Michelle Carrer. Carrer says the one thing most people forget when they set a goal is to attach a reason to it. Having that reason is big. Because when you don't want to do something that's necessary to reach your goal, you can go back to your reason to find the motivation you need. Try to frame your goal as something you want to achieve, as opposed to being a bad part of yourself that you want to change. That will make you more likely to succeed, as will asking for help. All of us need it, and it makes people feel good to help you achieve your goals. I'm Dr. Sanjay Gupta, helping you live a better life.
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0: you darling.
1: Chase Matthew, darling, right here at 100.5 KI. I am looking forward to Steve Harmon today, Country Gold. That ought to be a lot of fun. It always is. If you haven't heard the show yet, he's in at 3 o'clock, 80s, 90s, early 2000s. You're gonna love it. Hey, I heard a tip the other day that I thought was so smart, and I wanted to pass it along because a lot of people seem to be carrying these anymore. You know those phone covers that can also hold your money and your credit cards and your ID? They say you should never, ever put all of that stuff in one of those cases, because what if you lose your phone? Then all that stuff's gone too. So it makes a lot of sense. You might want to rethink that if you've picked one of those up recently. Keep it here. We're going to do some Bailey Zimmerman, and it looks like Post Malone and Blake Shelton coming up in minutes.
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12: There's something I'd like to talk to you about today, something that's been circulating on the internet that's become a real problem. Deep fake videos of me endorsing products that I've never even heard of and I have no relationship with whatsoever. Let me tell you clearly, these videos are scams. They are designed to take your money. Now, a couple things you should keep in mind. If something sounds too good to be true, it probably is. When you look at these videos, if they don't seem natural, if there's something off about them, the audio or the video, it's probably AI generated. And if you come across something that does pique your interest, see if you can find evidence of it from other sources. I promise you this, if I discover something incredible that you need to know about, I'm going to talk about it somewhere that you can easily find, not on some shady social media site. I'm Dr. Sanjay Gupta, helping you live a better life.
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1: And I hear from JR out at the Kokomo Speedway. They've got a lot of racing happening there tonight. Here's one from Blake Shelton and Post Malone. It's called Pour Me a Drink. 100.5 KI.

0: Jason Aldean. Blame It On You right here at 100.5 KI. I'm Tammy Lively. Do you like to dumpster dive? Because there are some folks who said now's the time to do it around college campuses. There are people who go out and only dumpster dive college campuses. The idea is that when the students are moving out for the summer, they're ditching all their valuable furniture, clothing, electronics, even appliances that they just don't have room in their car for. So if you're a dumpster diver, you might want to head to one of our local campuses or area campuses anyway. Hey, we've got some good stuff coming up. Keep it here for Stephen Wilson Jr. And we'll do some Lee Bryce next.
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10: Getting your heart broken can be really rough. It'll happen to most of us at some point in our lives. It's not just an emotional experience, it's a physical one too. Often described as getting the wind knocked out of you, a knot in your stomach, trouble sleeping. I recently spoke about this with Dr. Yoram Yovel, a psychiatrist and neuroscientist. He was on my podcast, Chasing Life. Now, he told me heartbreak doesn't have to last forever. And while your inclination might be to withdraw, isolate, and shut down, it's often the opposite of what supports healing. One of the things that helps us the most is reconnecting to other people you love. And the reverse is also true, he said. If someone you care about is struggling, don't give up on them. You hold the power to comfort loved ones that are in deep physical or emotional distress. I'm Dr. Sanjay Gupta, helping you live a better life.
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1: ABC News, I'm Mike Dabusky. The Trump administration is signaling it's close to a deal with Iran. Secretary of State Marco Rubio says they've made significant progress recently.
2: I'm always cautious when I say that because you can agree to things on paper, they actually have to be implemented. You can agree to things in writing, and then you actually have to go out and do it. But I do think perhaps there is the possibility that over the next few hours, the world will get some good news, at least with regards to the Straits.
1: An official told reporters this morning the deal would include a broad commitment from Iran to explore ways to get rid of its uranium supply and an end to the U.S. blockade in the Strait of Hormuz. Thousands have been forced to leave their homes in Garden Grove, California, because a giant tank full of hazardous chemicals is at risk of exploding. The tank had been steadily warming up over the past few days after a valve overheated this week. Crews are spraying cold water on it right now in an attempt to keep the temperature down. This is ABC News.
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14: From the McCool's Flooring Weather Center for tonight, we're going to see some rain developing maybe before 8 o'clock. We could see some rain, though, in the overnight hours. It's going to be mostly cloudy. 59 will be our low. Tomorrow ought to be a beautiful day for the memorial service out at Memorial Park for Memorial Day. We'll see partly sunny skies and a high near 81.
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0: Ella Langley, along with Morgan Wallen. I Can't Love You Anymore. 100.5 KI. Boy, last Sunday night was her night, wasn't it? All 7 ACM awards she was nominated for, she took home. 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That's all happening out at Memorial Stadium. Don't miss it. 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
12: You know, I watched a video the other day about kids getting landlines at home. We haven't had a landline in my house in I can't even tell you how long. But seeing these parents about my age being teleported back to their own childhoods, a simpler time before screens, was really powerful. And as for the kids, they sat and had conversations with their grandparents without multitasking or being distracted by a screen. I thought this was a great way to have kids stay in touch with family members and friends without getting sucked into the smartphone era too young. Of course, you need other people close by to hop on board as well if this is something that's going to work. Perhaps most important, I realized, these relics can be a great conversation starter with your children. You can talk about what it really means to be connected in this day and age. Things have changed a lot. I'm Dr. Sanjay Gupta, helping you live a better life.
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0: Megan Maroney, 6 months later, right here at 100.5 KI. Good afternoon. Hope you're having a great Memorial Day weekend. There's so much going on. I was reading the other day about the upcoming season of Dancing with the Stars, season 35, I think it is, this fall. Did you hear who's going to be on the show so far? They've only announced a few people, but one of the players for the Savannah Bananas is going to be on, Jackson Olsen. So I'm looking forward to that because I love the Savannah Bananas. Sierra Miller is also in, and Maura Higgins. But those are both reality stars, and I don't think they've announced anyone else yet. But there's a lot of people who have turned it down. People who said, yeah, no thanks, like Lindsay Lohan, Demi Moore. When Betty White was living, she said no thanks. Lance Armstrong, Brooke Shields, Charlie Sheen, Gayle King, a lot of folks who said, yeah, that looks like more work than I want to tackle, because it is a lot of work. Keep it here. We're going to do some Bailey Zimmerman for you before long, and George Burge and Luke Bryan, they're next.
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14: A better life with Dr. Sanjay Gupta.
15: In recent years, scientists have really dialed up the urgency to understand PFAS, sometimes referred to as forever chemicals because of how long they take to break down. The latest study found these chemicals may be aging men in their 50s and 60s a bit faster than men who are younger or older, or women of any age. Experts we talked to said the accumulation of PFAS may lower testosterone levels in men, impair sperm quality, and increase risks of testicular and kidney cancer. Women, it seems, just seem to be able to clear PFAS faster. Now, whether you're a man or a woman, trying to limit your exposure is a great idea. Three ways to do that. Filter your drinking water. Don't use non-stick cookware like Teflon, and avoid fast food packaging, which are sometimes coated with these chemicals. I'm Dr. Sanjay Gupta, helping you live a better life.
0: They're going to be on the road for Memorial Day this year. This song's for you. Ride, ride, ride. It's George Burge along with Luke Bryan at 100.5 KI.

0: Chris Jansen, me and a beer can at 100.5 KI. Hi there, I'm Tammy Lively. Don't forget, we have a terrific sweet deal for you right now. 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And by the way, it's a print on demand, so you can get it this afternoon, use it today. It's that simple. Hey, I'm going to get out of here. We'll see you back here bright and early tomorrow morning for Memorial Day. I'm going to leave you with some Shaboozy and Sam Hunt coming up.
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1: A Better Life with Dr. Sanjay Gupta.
2: In recent years, scientists have really dialed up the urgency to understand PFAS, sometimes referred to as forever chemicals because of how long they take to break down. The latest study found these chemicals may be aging men in their 50s and 60s a bit faster than men who are younger or older or women of any age. Experts we talked to said the accumulation of PFAS may lower testosterone levels in men, impair sperm quality, and increase risks of testicular and kidney cancer. Women, it seems, just seem to be able to clear PFAS faster. Now, whether you're a man or a woman, trying to limit your exposure is a great idea. Three ways to do that. Filter your drinking water. Don't use non-stick cookware like Teflon, and avoid fast food packaging, which are sometimes coated with these chemicals. I'm Dr. Sanjay Gupta, helping you live a better life.
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3: Well, thank you for making Country Gold a part of your Memorial Day weekend. Appreciate you. I'm Steve Harmon with the 80s, 90s country songs that helped us fall in love with this music in the first place. Coming up, Dolly Parton and a lady named Bells are here with Jolene Part 2. Did you know there's a follow-up song from Dolly and Bells? What happened to Jolene? Well, you're going to find out. Plus, your requests at 855-958-3774 or from our Facebook page at Country Gold with Steve Harmon. Love this guy, Leroy Parnell. He'll be with us in a couple of weeks. What kind of fool do you think I am?

Number two in 92, Leroy Parnell, What Kind of Fool Do You Think I Am on Country Gold. Who stopped Leroy from the number one spot? This guy. Vince Gill was the man. I Still Believe in You on Country Gold.

0: Vince Gill, I still believe in you. On Country Gold, I'm Steve Harmon. Here's the plan. I give the number out. You call in with the song you want to hear, and then I play it. 855-958-3774.
1: My name is Aubrey from Castle Manorville. I like to request this song.
0: Okay.
1: Turning It Loose from the Judds.
0: You are so going to get that song right here.

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1: Hi, this is Patricia. I want to thank you so much. Love your show. Keep up the good work.
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0: Patti Loveless and her first number one song, Timber, I'm Falling in Love. Here on Country Gold, I'm Steve Harmon. Coming up, more to the story of Dolly Parton's Jolene. Was Jolene the name of a bank teller? We're going to get to the facts on that song in the update next.
1: This is Country Gold.
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1: With Steve Harmon.
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21: You know, I watched a video the other day about kids getting landlines at home. We haven't had a landline in my house in I can't even tell you how long. But seeing these parents about my age being teleported back to their own childhoods, a simpler time before screens, was really powerful. And as for the kids, they sat and had conversations with their grandparents without multitasking or being distracted by a screen. I thought this was a great way to have kids stay in touch with family members and friends without getting sucked into the smartphone era too young. Of course, you need other people close by to hop on board as well if this is something that's going to work. Perhaps most important, I realized, these relics can be a great conversation starter with your children. You can talk about what it really means to be connected in this day and age. Things have changed a lot. I'm Dr. Sanjay Gupta, helping you live a better life.
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2: Yes, sir. Who's this?
23: 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I live in Ranchville, Alabama, and I want to hear some Alabama boys.
2: Well, you came to the right place.

0: From the Alabama boys, Born Country on Country Gold. Lisa, our Country Gold show numbers specialist. What year is that from?
1: 1991.
0: Thank you, Lisa. Let me introduce you to Kelly Bells. Do I call you Kelly or Bells?
2: I mean, either is fine. Bells is probably more professional.
0: Let's get to know Bells.
2: Yep.
0: You just won $10 million. What's the first stupid thing you buy?
2: A pink old Chevy truck.
0: Your birthday's coming up. What can you ask for after getting the gift of Dolly already?
2: I don't think I can ever ask for anything else the rest of my life.
0: I know what you mean. I'm here. Yeah. I hear you. Bells is here. She and Dolly have the follow-up to this song. There's more to the story of Jolene coming up here on Country Gold.

0: Dolly and Jolene on Country Gold, and that's where it was for a long time. We didn't know how it ended. We didn't know what happened. Did he cheat? Who's Jolene? And then Bells, who we're talking to, Kelly Bells, got Dolly Parton to listen to her version of what happened next. How'd that happen, Bells?
1: I wrote the song after I was on tour in my opening act. His mom came out to a show one night, and his mom's name was Jolene.
0: Oh.
1: So that's kind of how I got the idea. And I wrote this song, and then it immediately just everyone loved it. And my publisher was able to get it to Dolly's producer, Kent Wells. And he loved the song and played it for Dolly. And then she loved it, too, and decided to sing on it.
0: She's promoting it with you.
1: Such an honor to have this with her. I never in a million years thought this would be possible, but it is insane.
0: Not only did Jolene steal the guy, they ran off and hopefully got married, and now they have a son.
1: Yes. Yeah.
0: Son of Jolene, Dolly Parton and Bells on Country Gold.

0: Son of Jolene, Dolly Parton, and Bells on Country Gold. I'm sure there have been other people that have a part two to the song Jolene, but you got Dolly on there. That's the difference. And she sounds amazing.
1: I mean, I knew I was going to love whatever she did, but she is just, you know, a magician with her voice, so.
0: Will this be on an album? Where are you?
1: I'm currently right now calling you from the recording studio working on my album. It's going to be coming out this fall.
0: What?
1: Yeah.
0: Inside Dirt? Okay. Are people staring at you and wondering what you're doing?
1: No, I'm in the bathroom.
0: That is way TMI. By the way, that's the best sounding bathroom I've ever heard.
1: Yeah, good acoustics in here for sure.
0: Nice to meet you.
1: Thank you so much. Bye.
0: See, that's the kind of information you only get on Country Gold with Steve Harmon. That's the important TMI. Coming up, Country Gold Music News. One of our big stars has put a ring.

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15: When it comes to the myriad reasons people don't get enough exercise, psychologist Diana Hill has heard them all. She's the author of a new book with a great title, I Know I Should Exercise, But... On a recent episode of my podcast, Chasing Life, Hill told me the number one reason people don't exercise is because they don't feel like they have enough time. She told us that she encourages people she works with to shift from an either-or mindset to a both-and mindset. Hill herself uses time at her son's baseball game to walk around the field cheering him on instead of sitting on the sidelines. She also recommends setting up your space at home, at work, in the car to facilitate movement. So every night before I go to bed, I lay out my workout clothes next to my bathroom sink, so they are waiting there for me as a good reminder. I'm Dr. Sanjay Gupta, helping you live a better life.
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Chad Brock, and she said yes. Steve Harmon on Country Gold. Country Gold Music News, one of country's biggest stars, did say yes. Lainey Wilson and Duck Hodges are officially a married couple now. Tied the knot at Ruskin Cave in Dixon, Tennessee. Vogue, the magazine, has details in 80 gorgeous wedding photos. That was well done. Kane Brown's new Nashville Broadway bar is officially open this weekend. Brad Paisley, or should I say Dr. Paisley? Brad and Kimberly Williams were awarded an honorary doctorate from Nashville's Belmont University. And on the American Idol finale, Luke Bryan announced he'll give us a new album called Signs, but not till September. Stealing the Show, Idol winner Hannah Harper and Leanne Womack sang together. See if you can tell which one is which. Maybe.

The second person was winner Hannah singing with Leanne Womack this amazing song of all time. I Hope You Dance on Country Gold.

0: Leanne Womack, I Hope You Dance on Country Gold. I'm Steve Harmon. A Country Gold top three countdown on the queue and ready for you. Lisa, which year the top three songs from this month?
1: 2000.
0: Oh, what did I play in Y2K? Coming right up.
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0: Marty Raven, Mike McGuire, Shenandoah on Country Gold, the moon over Georgia. I'm Steve Harmon. Memorial Day 2000. Would our computers blow up? No, nothing happened. But we have the top three. Lisa's ready to go.
1: Of course. It's the Country Gold top three. This month, 2000. Number three.
2: I'm gonna let you go in style. Even if it kills me.
0: Lone Star.
2: I'm gonna smile.
1: Number two.
2: I don't know where I'd be without you here with me.
0: Tim McGraw.
2: Makes perfect sense. You're my best friend.
1: And the number one song this month, 2000.
0: Tim's best friend. The way you love me, it's Faith Hill.

Number one song, The Way You Love Me on Country Gold from Faith Hill. I'm Steve Harmon. Thanks for making our show a little part of your Memorial Day weekend. Not only can you listen, but you can get in on the show. You got a request, 855-958-3774, or on our Facebook page, Country Gold with Steve Harmon. Sandra Schoonmaker popped in a little DM, says, how about Neil McCoy? Billy's got his beer goggles on. Oh, man, on Country Gold. Yeah.

0: Woo-hoo! How many fingers am I holding up, Billy? Get up, Billy.
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0: 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This is the good stuff. 80s, 90s country for Memorial Day weekend. Superstars, one-hit wonders. 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Bellamy Brothers are here. Redneck Girl on Country Gold.

0: redneck girl. Bellamy Brothers on Country Gold. I'm Steve Harmon. Country Gold producer Alexis has posted some Bellamy Brothers stories behind the song on our Facebook page, Country Gold with Steve Harmon. They're hysterical. Love to hear from you. 855-958-3774. Yes, sir. Where are you calling from?
1: Huntsville, Missouri. Quentin Wilhite. And can you play a Quint Black?
0: You know it. 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

Artist, author, and now lifetime movie producer Clint Black on Country Gold with Killing Time. I'm Steve Harmon. If you haven't heard, Clint and Lisa Hartman Black have a new lifetime movie premiering this weekend, all inspired by this duet, When I Said I Do, on Country Gold.

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1: Hi, my name is Christian Nitteke and I live down south. I just want something extremely upbeat. If you can do that for me, I would appreciate it. Bye.

0: Tanya Tucker, It Don't Come Easy on Country Gold. I'm Steve Harmon. Tanya says she'll be on this show. She told me, she texted me, said, I'll be on Country Gold, Harmon. Yeah, but she didn't say which year. Coming up, a story behind a song from Thompson Square. Married couple loving on each other after all these years. And some songs that you maybe have forgotten until you hear it and you go, yeah, I know that one.
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8: That's right. I am live out here at Kokomo Speedway, one of the baddest bull rings in Indiana. And in case you didn't catch the end of that, Indianapolis 500. Wow. Rosenquist got the Lucas right at the line. Great racing, and you know what? We got some great racing going on out here tonight. Rain has moved on out of here. They got the track going pretty good. Lots of folks coming out here. All we need is you. It is the BC Brian Carson Indiana Double. Come on out, folks. Very affordable. General admission just $20. Kids 12 and under are absolutely free. Now, pit passes for everyone in all ages are 35. So come on out here. Enjoy it. We've got sprint cars, modified, and a lot of thunder cars rolling through here, too. So make sure you come on out. Gates opened up at 4 o'clock. Racing at 7:30. Hot laps right before that, obviously. But come on out. These big haulers are coming in. Folks are in line getting their tickets. But just $20 a person. So 12 and under free. Bring the family out for a great night of racing on this Memorial Day weekend. And once again, make sure you come on out, because here's another thing I got going on. I have a QR code with me. And if you come up to it and you take a picture of that QR code, you are entered to win tickets to see Hardy at the Country Tour. So, once again, come by, see me personally, get a picture of that QR code, and you get registered to win tickets to see Hardy. And also, don't forget, we got a contest going on the app. I'll tell you about that coming up on the next break. But get on out here, Davis Road. We're out here at Kokomo Speedway. Been doing it since 1947, folks. So, and a lot of renovations out here from the O'Connors. Come and see me. It is the BC Indiana Double at Kokomo Speedway tonight. I'm JR, broadcasting live on 100.5 KI.
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11: Sometimes you can tell a lot about what someone wants to do offline by looking at what they do online. Let me tell you about Pinterest's first parenting trend report. Pinterest is a huge platform. They have 600 million monthly users, 80 billion searches per month. The report found a shift from the iPad kid era to now, when parents are actually more interested in real-world adventures and hands-on activities. The Global Trends and Insights lead at Pinterest told us, families are thoughtfully designing childhoods rooted in creativity, intention, and meaningful experiences. One psychologist we spoke to said he sees this as a reflection of parents' desire to build core capacities in their children: resilience, curiosity, self-regulation, empathy. These things don't grow automatically, but are built through lived experience. I'm Dr. Sanjay Gupta, helping you live a better life.
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0: His first top 10, David Lee Murphy from Lisa, which year?
1: 1995.
0: I'll be dogged. I'm Steve Harmon with Kiefer from Thompson Square, I believe, because you're in Mexico, right? Let's start with a quick round of Wikipedia truth or bull. Thompson Square is an American country music duo composed of husband and wife Kiefer and Shauna Thompson. Kiefer was born and raised in Miami, Oklahoma.
2: Well, yeah, but you have to be careful how you say that. Pronounce Miami.
0: Oh, you're kidding me. Is that true?
2: That is true, and they will set you straight.
0: Met Shauna, your wife, at a singing competition in Nashville, Tennessee. Truth or bull?
2: That's the truth.
0: That's a true? It was love at first sight.
2: It truly was, man. It was one of those really weird things where I was actually in a five-year relationship when I met her.
0: Oh.
2: And I called that evening and broke it off with my girlfriend, and she was like, well, who is it? I go, well, I don't know her name yet, you know, and that didn't go over too well. But I just knew it, man. I knew it 100%, and I don't believe in that stuff, but yeah, I definitely knew it when I saw her, man. And
0: well, you do there. Now.
2: I think I was right.
0: Thompson Square and a song written by David Lee Murphy, I Got You on Country Gold.

0: by Thompson Square and David Lee Murphy, I Got You on Country Gold. I'm Steve Harmon with the husband and wife duo Thompson Square. So while I'm playing I Got You, Thompson Square, let's get the story behind the song. Kiefer, I'm playing that. The next thing I know, that's not the song you guys want me to play anymore, and I'm playing Are You Gonna Kiss Me or Not?
1: 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You know, every artist wishes they had at least one of those to change their life, and that one sure did, and it continues to do so. Hey, y'all, this is Kiefer Thompson with Thompson Square, and that is my story.

0: Thompson Square, Are You Gonna Kiss Me or Not? On Country Gold, I'm Steve Harmon. We've got our eye on who's releasing new music in Nashville this weekend. Let's see if any end up on this Country Gold show 20 years from now. Only time will tell.
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13: That's right. We are out here at Kokomo Speedway on Davis Road, just north end of Kokomo. And it is time for the BC Indiana Doubles going on tonight. General admission, just $20 a person. And in case you missed the 500, what a great finish at the line. But there's always great racing out here at Kokomo Speedway. We've got kids 12 and under are free. General admission, 20, as I mentioned. And pit passes for everyone to get up close and personal with some of these cars is $35. All right. They got sprint cars tonight, modifieds, Thunder cars, and the gates are already open. They open up at 4 o'clock, and then the hot laps right around 6. Racing starts right around 7:30. That rain did not affect the track whatsoever. If anything, it probably helped the water trucks from making a few laps around here. So get on out here to Kokomo Speedway, and don't forget, I got a chance for you to win some Hardy tickets as well. Come up, and I'll tell you how to do that. I got about 4 or 5 koozies left, and just want to grab one of those. But get up here, get your tickets, and get in line. And like I said, look for the KI vehicle right here, and I'll try to get you some tickets. But all you have to do is show up tonight. I was talking with some of the people out here. I didn't realize Dick Bronson used to be a part owner of this track, but the O'Connors have had it since 04, and 22 years later, they've done some wonderful things with this track and the new facility out here, the big barn and all that. I just took a look around. So come out, check it out for yourself. It is the BC Indiana Double, Kokomo Speedway tonight. I'm JR, broadcasting live on 100.5 KI.
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18: Hello, I'm Colton Howard from Carlton, Delta, Kentucky, and I'd like to hear City of New Orleans. I've always loved these railroading songs.

Willie Nelson on Country Gold, City of New Orleans. Steve Harmon, a Country Gold new music roundup. Brothers Osborne and Cody Johnson have teamed up. A liquor bottle just ain't

0: Y'all, what you say we get the guy who did this song first on here? Ladies and gentlemen, Mr. Josh Turner.
1: Baby, lock the door and turn the lights down low. 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
0: Man, I was so nervous.
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0: 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I'm Steve Harmon. 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
15: That's right. We're hanging out here, 2411 North Davis Road in Kokomo. Come on out to Kokomo Speedway. Now, if you want any more information, KokomoSpeedway.net. They got some great events coming up. They got Midget Week coming up, and obviously July 3rd for the fireworks of the 4th. And then they have Indiana Sprint Week coming up as well, coming up a little later. Then SmackDown in August, as always. But tonight, it's all about Brian Clausen, who we lost about 10 years ago. We're doing the Indiana Double tonight, and it's $20 general admission, so very affordable. And get this, kids 12 and under are absolutely free. I can't stress that enough. Now, pit passes are $35 for everyone. So come on out, get up close and personal. And you know, we're hearing a lot of talk about Kyle Busch, tragic loss, and that just surprised everyone. A lot of T-shirts I'm seeing, a lot of tributes to Kyle Busch out here. Pretty cool. You know, that 18 car he drove for so many years, M&Ms and all that. So lots of conversation about that. But in case you missed the 500, well, you still have to racing right here in your own backyard. Come out here, 2411 North Davis Road. They've been doing it for over 80 years out here, folks, since 1947. So come on out, check it out. Once again, tonight we've got sprint cars, modified, and my personal favorite, I love the Thunder cars. Those guys just get rowdy out there. So come on out and join us. And I got an opportunity for you to win some Hardy tickets as well. So come on out. I'll show you how to do that. I ran out of koozies, but I'd love to shake your hand and meet you. I'm right by the front gate. Look for the KI van. I'm JR at Kokomo Speedway for the BC Indiana Double tonight on 100.5 KI.
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20: A better life with Dr. Sanjay Gupta.
21: So-called superagers, they are an enviable segment of the population. People who are older than 80, whose brains function like someone a fraction of their age. It's true, a lot of these people have genetics on their side, but more and more research is bearing out the idea that people who practice good brain health also slow their cognitive decline. Dr. Richard Isaacson, a pioneer in the Alzheimer's space, told us that, quote, his studies have found lifestyle changes, including diet, exercise, reducing stress and optimizing sleep, along with managing vascular risk factors with certain medications, can actually help grow brain areas and also reduce telltale signs of Alzheimer's, such as tau tangles and amyloid plaques. What else helps? Staying social, surrounding yourself with family and friends, and maybe even volunteering for a real sense of purpose. I'm Dr. Sanjay Gupta, helping you live a better life.
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0: A country gold twofer from our BFF, Terry Clark. I'm Steve Harmon. We're counting down the top three songs on this 2026 Memorial Day weekend, but from another Memorial Day. Which year, Lisa?
1: This is a country gold top three from Memorial Day 2001. Number three.
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2: Well, hello there. I am Steve Harmon, wife Becky, adopted shelter pup Leo here at my feet. This is Country Gold. Thanks for making us part of your Memorial Day weekend. 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

0: Ricky Skaggs on Country Gold. Highway 40 Blues, Ricky out touring with Dierks Bentley. That is a show not to miss. I'm Steve Harmon. What's on your mind? Birthday, anniversary, request? Here I am, 855-958-3774. Hello, Charlene. Where are you calling from?
1: From Crystal River, and I listen to your show religiously. Oh. I want to hear Jody Messina. Thank you.
0: I love playing it for you. Here you go. Jody, I'm all right.

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1: This is Marie from Los Angeles. Zach Brown.
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0: Zach Brown on Country Gold with whatever it is. Whatever it is, I'm sure we have it back here. Just call in and request it. 855-958-3774. I'm Steve Harmon on this Memorial Day weekend dedicated to remembering and honoring the military personnel who died while serving in the U.S. Armed Forces. This song is about a dad named Paul Monty, who drove his late son's truck to cope with the grief. His son, U.S. Army Sergeant First Class Jared Monty, was killed in Afghanistan in 2006. Lee Bryce, I drive your truck.
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0: Lee Brice, I drive your truck here on Memorial Day weekend. I'm Steve Harmon. Coming up, some country music royalty. Tim Williams, son of Don Williams. He's got some of the treasures from his dad that they've just uncovered.
1: This is Country Gold. So.

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14: That's right. We are live at Kokomo Speedway, 2411 North Davis Road on the north end of Kokomo. And tonight is the BC Indiana Double. Now, the rain is out of here, folks. They are racing tonight. They have got sprint cars, modified, Sunny cars. So get on out here. If you didn't get enough racing on the 500, tonight is a great night to be out here. A general admission is just $20 a person. And get this, kids 12 and under, absolutely free, okay? Free for kids 12 and under. So bring the family out. The food is actually fantastic in here. You got to try the pork sandwich. And they got the pit pass for all ages, just $35. So you can get up close and personal, and a place starting to fill up pretty good out here. But all we need is you. Stop out and see them. And you know what? I was talking with one of the owners earlier, and they were letting me know that it's been 82 plus years for this racetrack here, and they've done a lot of renovations. So get on out here, check out the facility if you haven't been in a while. Bring your family out on this Memorial Day weekend. Once again, I have an opportunity for you to win some Hardy tickets as well. Come out and see me. I'll tell you how you can do that. And all you got to do is bring yourself out. Have a great time. They got a lot of shopping, the swag. They got the fifth turn over there. And you can stop in. And like I said, grab the concessions and plenty of parking for everyone. And once again, $20 a person. Kids 12 and under are free tonight at the BC Indiana Double. And when we come back on the next break, I'll tell you about some of the upcoming events coming out at Speedway. But get on out here, 2411 North Davis Road. I'm JR, broadcasting live from Kokomo Speedway on 100.5 KI.
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16: There's something I'd like to talk to you about today, something that's been circulating on the internet that's become a real problem. Deep fake videos of me endorsing products that I've never even heard of and I have no relationship with whatsoever. Let me tell you clearly, these videos are scams. They are designed to take your money. Now, a couple things you should keep in mind. If something sounds too good to be true, it probably is. When you look at these videos, if they don't seem natural, if there's something off about them, the audio or the video, it's probably AI generated. And if you come across something that does pique your interest, see if you can find evidence of it from other sources. I promise you this, if I discover something incredible that you need to know about, I'm going to talk about it somewhere that you can easily find, not on some shady social media site. I'm Dr. Sanjay Gupta, helping you live a better life.
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0: Don Williams and our flashback track, It Must Be Love. I'm Steve Harmon. This is Country Gold, and we're lucky to have artist and son of the great Don Williams here with us, Tim Williams.
1: How's it going?
0: Good. You know, I wondered what you might sound like because I sound exactly like my dad, and I thought, I wonder, did you know early on if you had any of that characteristic at all?
1: Kind of the texture, but I don't have the low end.
0: You were redoing some songs already, and then they found a cassette or something?
1: There were the actual 2-inch tapes that Daddy had down in our cellar, and I wanted Garth involved.
0: I should interrupt and say, when he says Garth, he's not talking about Garth Brooks.
1: No.
0: Legendary Garth Fundus, who is, he's a master. I don't have to tell you that.
1: Yeah. Garth was going through stuff that he had that he and Daddy had completely finished. They were done.
0: Did he just call out of the blue and say, oh, by the way, I found a whole bunch of your dad's songs that are completely undone, and would you like to hear them?
1: Well, yeah, pretty much. He, because we had already gotten way on in the process of finishing these things that were on the 2-inch stuff that we transferred.
0: This is one of those songs Tim is talking about from the album Epilogue, The Cellar Tapes, a collection of never-before-heard recordings from Don Williams, the gentle giant. You'll recognize this one, Leaving Louisiana in the Broad Daylight, but by Don Williams on Country Gold.

0: Leaving Louisiana in broad daylight. I know you're like, what? That's what? That's from Don Williams after his son Tim Williams, who's with us here on Country Gold, put that one together, right?
1: It's an awesome song. When I started mixing stuff and got Daddy's just raw vocal on that one, Don Williams in his prime, primo, that's what he sounded like. That's the juice right there.
0: The juice. That's the man. I guess I want to know something we wouldn't know about your dad, Tim.
1: I'll tell you something. He loved Boy George's voice.
0: Excuse me? Because see, what I thought I heard was that he liked Boy George music.
1: Yeah.
0: Oh my gosh, that question will never be the same. I mean.
1: You know, back when just record cassette stuff off the radio, I remember him ever so often, he'd come home from being out on the road and there'd be something that he would say, have you heard this? He'd play it. And I always think of Life's Been Good, the Joe Walsh song, and Culture Club.
0: That is just amazing. Well, like our friend Paul Overstreet says, you never know what'll happen if you show up for work. And now we know Don Williams is listening to the radio for Culture Club on Country Gold.

0: Listen to the radio from the gentle giant Don Williams on Country Gold. His son Tim has put together Epilogue, the Cellar Tapes. Don Williams at his best, or as Tim says,
1: that's the juice right there.
0: I'm Steve Harmon. This is Country Gold. More good news, this time from Henry Paul and Blackhawk, coming up.
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0: crew out there as well. And they are racing tonight, folks. So come on out and join us. And once again, it's just $20 for general admission. Kids 12 and under, absolutely free, folks. So bring out the family. Have some fun this Memorial Day weekend. And pit passes are $35 for all ages if you want to get up close and personal back there with the sprint cars that got modified. And the Thunder cars are back there tonight. And the gates are already open. Hot laps start here in just a little bit. And then they're going to start racing right around 7:30. So you got time to pack up, get out here. Now grab a jacket. That breeze has picked up just a little bit, but no rain in sight. They are going to race all night tonight here. So come on out. Join us for the BC Indiana Double. I have an opportunity for you to get a chance to win some Hardy tickets. Come up and see me in the KI van. I'm right by the ticket office, right out front. Once again, 2411 North Davis Road at Kokomo Speedway for the BC Doubles. Now, a couple things coming up here real soon. We have got June 14th, Indiana Midget Week. And then July 3rd, the fireworks and racing. And then the 25th, Indiana Sprint Week. And then, oh, my personal favorite, SmackDown coming up August 27th, 28th, and 29th. So mark your calendars for all those events. But get out here tonight. Kokomo Speedway for the BC Indiana Double. I'm JR broadcasting live on 100.5 KI.
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0: Feet of the devil danced in empty pockets on country gold. I'm Steve Harmon.
1: I need some good news.
0: I gotcha.
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0: Let me take care of that.
1: All I really need is a little good news.
0: This weekend, we don't just have our country gold human being of the day, but a community of the day. 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And that's why we make Blackhawk, the Outlaws, Henry Paul, our human beings of the day. There you have it, on Country Gold.

0: Henry Paul singing with Black Hawk and Outlaws sometimes at the same time. They're still cooking. And as Henry likes to remind me...
1: Well, Harmon, come on. I mean, you're no spring chicken either. You're still in the game.
0: Thanks a lot, Henry. A country gold flashback track and the top three songs from Memorial Day. Which weekend, Lisa?
2: 1983.
0: Fantastic. Coming up.
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8: 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JR here live at Kokomo Speedway, 2411 North Davis Road here in Kokomo. And they are racing tonight, folks. It's the BC Indiana Double going on tonight. And very affordable admission, just $20 a person. Kids 12 and under, absolutely free. And pit pass for all ages is $35. So grab your pit pass, get on back there, get up close and personal, check out some of these sweet hot rods out there. And, you know, I was thinking somebody invited me to join them in a push truck. I bet that would be kind of fun to get out there and get up close and personal with some of those cars. But I know my luck. So, anyway, come on out here. Grab me a jacket. That breeze picked up pretty good. But it is absolutely wonderful out here tonight. No rain in sight for the racing going on here tonight. And in case you didn't get enough racing at the 500, tonight's night out here, Memorial Day weekend, the BC Indiana Double going on. And I might be on out of here, but they're still going on all night long out here. Check out all the information, KokomoSpeedway.net, for all the upcoming events and more. 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So please come on out and join them out here at Kokomo Speedway, Indiana, BC Indiana Double, that is. 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
10: You know, one of the weirder things I've seen on social media lately is parents feeding their babies butter, like whole sticks of butter. They swear that it helps them feel fuller after meals and get a good night's sleep, among other things. There's actually something to this. You know, butter is full of fat, which a rapidly growing infant needs, but eating butter all the time results in, quote, boxing out other important nutrients they need as well. Spokesperson for the Academy of Nutrition and Dietetics told us she recommends half a teaspoon to a teaspoon melted and then added to a puree. Or as they get older, you can drizzle oil or melted butter over cooked vegetables, she told us. We never say just

King George and the Chair, our flashback track on Country Gold. I'm Steve Harmon. Cody Johnson has announced our pal Terry Clark will join him on the road for some Canada tour dates this year. Very cool. And that's pretty much bringing things full circle after Cody joined Terry on her duets album, I Just Wanna Be Mad. Leave me alone, let me be mad.

0: Terry Clark, Cody Johnson, I Just Want to Be Mad for just a little while longer on Country Gold. I'm Steve Harmon. Counting down the top three songs of this 2026 Memorial Day weekend from another Memorial Day. Lisa.
1: This is a Country Gold top three from Memorial Day 1983. Number three.
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1: 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Can you play Mercury Blues? 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
1: Hey, this is Atkins calling from Spokane, Washington. I'd love to hear Joe Diffie and Prop Me Up Beside the Jukebox.

She's been red. Don't spread my ashes out to sea. 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You can put my mind at ease if you fill my last request.

0: 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I'm Steve Harmon. 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Hello.
1: Hi, this is Brooke. I'm calling from Minnesota. Today is the 1 year anniversary of Morgan Wallen's I'm the Problem album. So if possible, I would like to hear I'm the Problem by Morgan Wallen. If not, Watermelon Crawl by Tracy Bird. Thank you. Bye.

0: Watermelon Crawl, Tracy Byrd on Country Gold. I'm Steve Harmon. Coming up, we're bringing back story time this Memorial Day weekend with Billy Dean. And it's a story about Garth Brooks. If I remember, it's a short story.
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1: A Better Life with Dr. Sanjay Gupta.
2: In recent years, scientists have really dialed up the urgency to understand PFAS, sometimes referred to as forever chemicals because of how long they take to break down. The latest study found these chemicals may be aging men in their 50s and 60s a bit faster than men who are younger or older or women of any age. Experts we talked to said the accumulation of PFAS may lower testosterone levels in men, impair sperm quality, and increase risks of testicular and kidney cancer. Women, it seems, just seem to be able to clear PFAS faster. Now, whether you're a man or a woman, trying to limit your exposure is a great idea. Three ways to do that. Filter your drinking water. Don't use non-stick cookware like Teflon, and avoid fast food packaging, which are sometimes coated with these chemicals. I'm Dr. Sanjay Gupta, helping you live a better life.
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0: Shameless, Garth Brooks. A country gold fun fact. That big hit, of course, written by one of Garth's heroes, Billy Joel, and then went on to be Garth's seventh number one. I can remember taking my wife, Becky, and we went to Central Park to see Garth live and free with Billy Joel. Pretty cool.
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0: Billy Dean and I reminiscing about the times we used to just walk through record stores just to stare at album covers.
2: I do remember in the music stores, when people can even remember a time when there were these music stores and you had, you know, you had the alphabetical order sleeves of CDs, and having Brooks next to Dean was so embarrassing because he'd have like 100 CDs in there and I'd have two.
0: I'll tell you, one time we went, he came on. He would wait for us, and then he would walk on and come on the air with us. At the end of 1 week, somebody called and said, "Why do you keep having this nitwit on the air? Nobody knows who he is. He's going to be a nobody." And like a year later, that guy called back and said, you wouldn't have a couple of tickets to give away to see Garth Brooks, would you?"
2: Man, you've been there since day one.
0: Yeah, sometimes it feels like it. Billy Dean, only here for a little while on Country Gold.

0: 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Love him, Billy Dean on Country Gold. Steve Harmon available anytime for you this Memorial Day weekend. Give a shout. 855-958-3774. Yes?
1: Yeah, my name's Court, and I want to hear Amarillo by Morning. Your Straight's just the best, so I'd appreciate it if we could hear it, please. Thank you.
0: Well, you won't get any argument out of us. Amarillo by Morning on Country Gold.

0: He's the best. George Strait, Amarillo by Morning on Country Gold. I'm Steve Harmon. Coming up, Memorial Day is the unofficial beginning of summertime. We'll cover that. Appreciate you being with us. 855-958-3774 to hear your favorite song or artist.
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0: Memorial Day weekend, the unofficial kickoff to summer. Kenny Chesney helping us get that summertime spirit on Country Gold. I'm Steve Harmon. Our friend Craig Morgan spent a decade in the military as a member of the 101st and 82nd Airborne Divisions, and then he went on to serve more than a dozen years as a member of the Reserves. Matter of fact, he's back in the Reserves.
1: I am, have been, and always will be a soldier in my head and in my mind and heart. Even though I may sing country music, that's still a part of who I am.
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0: Craig Morgan on Country Gold with God, Family, and Country for Memorial Day 2026. I'm Steve Harmon. Coming up, a Country Gold top three songs from Memorial Day, which year, Lisa?
1: 1996.
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11: You know, I watched a video the other day about kids getting landlines at home. We haven't had a landline in my house in I can't even tell you how long. But seeing these parents about my age being teleported back to their own childhoods, a simpler time before screens, was really powerful. And as for the kids, they sat and had conversations with their grandparents without multitasking or being distracted by a screen. I thought this was a great way to have kids stay in touch with family members and friends without getting sucked into the smartphone era too young. Of course, you need other people close by to hop on board as well if this is something that's going to work. Perhaps most important, I realized, these relics can be a great conversation starter with your children. You can talk about what it really means to be connected in this day and age. Things have changed a lot. I'm Dr. Sanjay Gupta, helping you live a better life.
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0: If I didn't have you, Randy Travis, on this Memorial Day weekend 2026, we wouldn't have nothing on this show without you. Really, we love hearing from you at 855-958-3774.
1: Hey, I would like to request a song. My name is Justin Stapleton. I'm from Bad X. I would like to request, brought to you courtesy of the Wet, White, and Blue by Toby Keith.
0: You got it, buddy.

0: Toby Keith, courtesy of the Red, White, and Blue on Country Gold. I'm Steve Harmon. We're counting down the top three songs on this 2026 Memorial Day weekend from another Memorial Day. Lisa.
1: This is a Country Gold top three from Memorial Day 1996. Number three.
0: Shania.
1: Number two.

0: and done.
1: And the number one song from Memorial Day weekend, 1996,
0: goes to George Strait. Here comes that walkin', talkin' true love out of a blue, clear sky on Country Gold.

0: Out of a blue, clear sky, George Strait on Country Gold. I'm Steve Harmon. Thanks for hanging out with us this Memorial Day weekend as we honor those who gave all. My brother-in-law, Rick, my Uncle Mikey, my Uncle Charlie. Miss y'all. Special thanks to our guest, Don Williams' son, Tim Williams, who's found some new Don Williams. That's crazy. Craig Morgan, Dolly, Kelly Bells, Thompson Square. Back next week with Mark Colley, Sheriff Walt from Landman. Country Gold produced in Nashville by Alexis Aiken for Westwood One. See you next week.
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3: ABC News, I'm Wayne Cabot. The ticking time bomb tank in danger of blowing has cracked. The fire chief in Orange County, California, is saying what inspectors found in that bulging chemical tank may be a good thing.
4: What they found was a potential crack in the tank, which could potentially be relieving some of the pressure in there.
3: Chief T.J. McGovern is hoping that the volatile chemical is solidifying so it won't leak or explode. And as they wait, 50,000 people are under evacuation orders. About 900 Ebola cases now being reported across the Democratic Republic of Congo. More than 115 deaths. American citizens returning from the impacted area are being funneled through Virginia and Atlanta for any signs of symptoms. A source close to the Iran war talks tells the AP that there won't be a deal today to end the war. Regional officials say the U.S. is close to an agreement to reopen the strait and have Iran give up a stockpile of enriched uranium. This is ABC News.
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8: A Better Life with Dr. Sanjay Gupta.
9: We are finally starting to learn more things we can do to keep our brain sharp as we age. A lot of people think crossword puzzles or Sudoku might do the trick, but the science doesn't really bear that out. What one recent study found, though, was that a certain type of brain training seems to have a significant impact on cognition as we get older. It wasn't memory or even problem-solving tasks that moved the needle. It was an interactive computerized game that tested the ability to recognize two separate images in faster and faster sequences. It's what we call a task of divided attention, in which you don't have a conscious strategy on how to improve. That's according to the study's lead author. You're just trying to do the best you can to figure out how to divide your attention. Now, the game in this study was called Double Decision, if you want to find it and try it out yourself. I'm Dr. Sanjay Gupta, helping you live a better life.
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0: 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What's going on? This is Nick. Save the date. Summer's official kickoff in Kokomo, the 2026 Strawberry Festival. It's going to be Friday, June 5th, 11 a.m. to 9 p.m. downtown Kokomo. Nothing says summer like strawberries and whipped cream piled high atop a local shortcake and ice cream. If you want full details, check out the events calendar on WWKI.com.
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8: Sometimes you can tell a lot about what someone wants to do offline by looking at what they do online. 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They have 600 million monthly users, 80 billion searches per month. The report found a shift from the iPad kid era to now, when parents are actually more interested in real-world adventures and hands-on activities. The Global Trends and Insights lead at Pinterest told us, families are thoughtfully designing childhoods rooted in creativity, intention, and meaningful experiences. One psychologist we spoke to said he sees this as a reflection of parents' desire to build core capacities in their children: resilience, curiosity, self-regulation, empathy. These things don't grow automatically, but are built through lived experience. I'm Dr. Sanjay Gupta, helping you live a better life.
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4: ABC News, I'm Wayne Cabot. Talk of a deal on ending the war is so far just that. After President Trump said both sides were close. Now about Iran, here's ABC's Lama Hassan in London.
5: The president striking a different tone on Truth Social, saying that negotiations towards a deal with Iran are constructive, but both sides must take their time and get it right. So as of right now, there is no official deal yet, but there does seem to be significant movement that the U.S. and Iran are walking towards a two-step interim agreement.
4: A crack has turned up in that bulging tank at an aerospace company in Garden Grove outside of L.A. No sign of a leak gives hope that the contents may have turned into a solid and that the tank might not blow. Closest finish, an Indy race.